We love picking music like this. Call it Heads or Tails. Yep, here's another song on WKWC 90.3.

those who prefer their music like their coffee, served by a barista named Taylor or Ozzy, Bougie. 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
1: It's Memorial Day weekend. It's a weekend of family gatherings and barbecues. While it's great to enjoy the extended weekend and having fun, stop for a moment and remember what Memorial Day is all about. Memorial Day, to me, is a day to salute and recognize who have fought and died for my freedoms, your freedoms, those who have fought and now carry the burden, those who are fighting right now. 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I thank all soldiers, the men, the women who fought for me. Honestly, every day should be Memorial Day. I'm Derek Wayne Hancock, Program Director of WKWC.
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0: Kentucky Wesleyan College is celebrating the release of a new album by pianist Dr. Diane Earle, Professor Emerita of Music and Principal Pianist of the Owensboro Symphony Orchestra. 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
3: 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A contractor has officially closed Moreland Avenue from West 11th Street to West 12th to start Phase 1 of the Concrete Street Reconstruction Project. The closure is expected to last about a month, weather permitting. 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

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This is Floydian Slip, your weekly hour of Pink Floyd. I'm Craig Bailey. This is show 1571. Special broadcast this week. We call it Lost for Words. Do it every year. It's our all-instrumental program, during which, for the most part, we keep our stupid mouths shut. All sorts of instrumentals coming up on this week's broadcast. Not surprisingly, lots of soundtrack material, including this one from Zabriskie Point.

0: of Pink Floyd every week. This is Floydian Slip, episode 1571. I'm Craig Bailey, special broadcast this week, all instrumental. It's a program that we call Lost for Words. David Gilmour there from 84, his About Face solo album. I always presumed the title was a play on the Olivia Newton-John song, Let's Get Physical. That's David with Let's Get Metaphysical. We had the main theme to the 1969 film soundtrack of the movie More. And we began the show this week with more movie music from 1970. Zabriskie Point was the film, one of those outtakes that didn't surface officially until the mid-90s when they reissued the soundtrack as a double disc and restored some of the stuff that Floyd had recorded for the film, but didn't make the original cut of the soundtrack. Unknown Song was where we began this week. All sorts of instrumental cuts coming up on this week's broadcast. We've got soundtrack stuff from Obscured by Clouds and fairly early track from the Floyd, one of their first recording sessions. That's coming up next.
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0: Peering into the sauce full of secrets every week. You're listening to Floydian Slip, your weekly hour of Pink Floyd. I'm Craig Bailey. This is show 1571, special broadcast, Lost for Words, all instrumental stuff on this week's broadcast. That's a cut that we don't get to very, very often. That was the band during one of their first recording sessions, also being filmed for a documentary film called Tonight Let's All Make Love in London, about the swinging underground scene in London at the time. And that track also put onto an EP back in the mid-90s called London 66 to 67. Only has two tracks on it. It has an early version of Interstellar Overdrive, which redone would be on the Piper at the Gates of Dawn. And it also has the track that we played, available nowhere but there. We heard Nick's Boogie.
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6: It's Memorial Day weekend. 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I'm Derek Wayne Hancock, Program Director of WKWC.
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0: If I had a choice, Obscured by Clouds would be picked up and played more frequently. And there's some great guitar playing in there. But it's a lost Pink Floyd album, really.
1: Audience, an hour of Pink Floyd.

0: Freudian Slip, your weekly hour of Pink Floyd. I'm Craig Bailey with show 1571. Voice like the ominous tone of that track. Title track to the Floyd 72 album, Obscured by Clouds. Soundtrack to the film, The Valley. And also in there, the track that won Pink Floyd the Best Rock Instrumental at the Grammys. From the 94 album, The Division Bell, we had Marooned. It's Lost for Words, all instrumental stuff on this week's broadcast from the Dark Side of the Moon. Got some soundtrack stuff from Nick Mason, drummer of Pink Floyd. That's coming up next.
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0: hour of music by Pink Floyd every week. You've been listening to Floydian Slip, show 1571, special broadcast. Lost for words, all instrumental stuff this week. That was David's Blues, one of the outtakes from the Division Bell sessions back in the mid-90s. We call it Lost for Words, so technically there was some voice in that track, but I wouldn't call them words. So I think we still snuck under the radar on that one. Also in there, Nick Mason, drummer of the Floyd, with Rick Finn, member of 10cc. They teamed up for some film soundtracks back in the 80s. That was from one of them, White of the Eye, a horror film. We had a world of appearances. And that's it for this week's broadcast from the Dark Side of the Moon. I'm Craig Bailey. Available from the archive this week, program 1035 originally aired the week of February 8th, 2016. 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Next week, your chance to win a t-shirt commemorating the Floyd's performance at the LA Sports Arena back in 1975. We'll talk to you then. 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
8: It's Memorial Day weekend. It's a weekend of family gatherings and barbecues. While it's great to enjoy the extended weekend and having fun, stop for a moment and remember what Memorial Day is all about. Memorial Day, to me, is a day to salute and recognize who have fought and died for my freedoms, your freedoms, those who have fought and now carry the burden, those who are fighting right now. 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Someone's family suffered a great loss so I can have the freedom to sit here and talk about my freedoms on the radio. Thank you sometimes just doesn't seem enough, but it's all I got. I thank all soldiers, the men, the women who fought for me. Honestly, every day should be Memorial Day. I'm Derek Wayne Hancock, Program Director of WKWC.

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1: weather. We'll stay dry until we get closer to daybreak, where a few showers will be possible across western Kentucky. Those showers and thundershowers will be with us off and on throughout the day on Sunday, with some sun peeking out at times, highs in the upper 70s to around 80 degrees. We'll catch a break from the rain with partly to mostly cloudy skies Sunday night, lows in the low 60s. And then a few showers are possible for Memorial Day, but most of us should stay dry at least through the majority of the holiday afternoon, with high temperatures in the upper 70s to low 80s. From Eyewitness News, your weather authority, I'm meteorologist Cody Bailey.
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8: We'll stay dry until we get closer to daybreak, where a few showers will be possible across western Kentucky. Those showers and thundershowers will be with us off and on throughout the day on Sunday, with some sun peeking out at times. Highs in the upper 70s to around 80 degrees. We'll catch a break from the rain with partly to mostly cloudy skies Sunday night, lows in the low 60s. And then a few showers are possible for Memorial Day, but most of us should stay dry at least through the majority of the holiday afternoon, with high temperatures in the upper 70s to low 80s. From Eyewitness News, your weather authority, I'm meteorologist Cody Bailey.
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1: It's Memorial Day weekend. It's a weekend of family gatherings and barbecues. 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I thank all soldiers, the men, the women who fought for me. Honestly, every day should be Memorial Day. I'm Derek Wayne Hancock, Program Director of WKWC.
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1: 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The Windy Hollow Biscuit House, 630 Emory Drive in the heart of Owensboro, and the Windy Hollow Restaurant, 8260 Highway 81. 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
6: Few showers will be possible across western Kentucky. Those showers and thundershowers will be with us off and on throughout the day on Sunday, with some sun peeking out at times. Highs in the upper 70s to around 80 degrees. We'll catch a break from the rain with partly to mostly cloudy skies Sunday night. Lows in the low 60s. And then a few showers are possible for Memorial Day, but most of us should stay dry at least through the majority of the holiday afternoon, with high temperatures in the upper 70s to low 80s. From Eyewitness News, your weather authority, I'm meteorologist Cody Bailey.

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0: celebrating The Voice on Overtones Live. And by that, we're not referring to The Voice TV show, but we are celebrating The Voice as an instrument today and what it contributes to the art and the institution of what we call choral music. We have Dr. Jeff Johnson and Nick Johnson in the studio. No relation, by the way. That's always been a really curious thing for me as well. And I've been wanting to do this show for a long time now. So I'm so happy to have both of you in the MediaLex studio today so we can talk about and celebrate the great and honor the great work of Nick Johnson.
1: Well, thank you for having me.
0: Awesome. Well, just to give you some background, and you can correct me if I get any of this incorrect, Nick. The University of Kentucky Acousticats, that is comprised of some of the best male vocalists, not only from UK, but probably from around the world, right?
1: I hope so.
0: And we have had this a cappella group on Overtones Live several times. And when we do, we literally cram about 16 individuals into a very small studio here at MediaLex. And they bring us their favorite performance songs from their semester performances of that year. And when they have, I have become overly infatuated and intrigued by the choral arrangements that were scored for these young men to perform. And through their interviews with us, I learned that most of these arrangements were scored by a young man named Nick Johnson. And this show has become necessary today as a result of a lunchtime conversation I had with Nick over the holidays, which left me totally mesmerized and engaged, like for 2 hours. And it was after that time, I think I told you, I wished I had recorded the entire conversation we had. So while we can't replicate that conversation word for word, I'm so excited to take a deep dive into Nick's body of work today on this special edition of Overtones.
1: Well, I'm excited. That was so nice.
0: Thank you so much for being here.
1: Yeah, I'm happy to be here. I'm very excited.
0: Nick, before we take that deep dive with you, we're so fortunate to have one of your mentors and former University of Kentucky professors, Dr. Jeff Johnson, in the studio. Thank you, Dr. Johnson, for coming into the studio today to celebrate Nick Johnson.
2: Thanks, Renee. I'm honored to be here to celebrate my son from another mother.
0: Well, I just mentioned at the intro, a lot of people are very curious. That was the first thing that I wanted to know, is if you all were related.
2: Yes, but not by genetics or blood.
1: Yeah, by choice.
2: We are related by choice and by the things that we love are, there's a real common set there.
0: Oh, I love that so much. And again, I'm just so honored that both of you all are here. I've had the Acousticats in the studio, mainly pre-pandemic, but we're going to work on that this semester before you all get out of school, because nice. I would love to have you all back in. They're some of our favorite shows.

0: Yeah, boy. Let's go. All
1: right. And the amazing film that we get from having all, is it 16 of them?
2: Yeah,
1: am I
2: right
1: correct?
2: Now, 17, actually.
1: 17?
2: Right now.
1: Okay, so we had 16 or 17. And I don't know if you recall when we used to do this at the Lyric, we got all of them in the shower.
3: I actually remember that picture. I got a picture of it sent to me.
1: We do these things called shower shots where everybody comes clean at the Lyric.
2: Oh,
1: and
2: that's fun.
1: We see how many of them we could put in there. We got every one of them in there.
3: Nice. That does not surprise me.
1: So much fun. So much fun. So, Dr. Johnson, first, you have a major career milestone coming up soon.
4: Mm-hmm.
1: And let's first ask you to tell us a little bit about your career at the University of Kentucky College of Fine Arts and also as director of the much beloved Lexington Singers.
4: Well, thanks, Renee. So this is my 33rd year at the University of Kentucky as director of choral activities, and it's my last year. I'm retiring effective the end of the semester, which will be June 30th. It's a real bittersweet for me because I love my job, but we are new grandparents, and we have some other and we have some other things going on in our lives that this is a good time for us, I think, to get time for me to step out. And I've always wanted to leave the program on top, you know, in a really, really great trajectory. And that's where it is right now. So I feel good about that transition.
1: Wow. So how many years has this been? I'm sorry if you said
4: 33 years at the University of Kentucky. Yeah. And I'm in my 28th year. You mentioned the Lexington Singers. 28 years with the Lexington Singers. And I am staying with that group for the foreseeable future. So I'll be around and we'll still be making music.
1: Well, that is the greatest news. Let me just start off by asking you, Dr. Johnson, from your recollection, will you tell us about how you first came to meet and know Nick Johnson?
4: Nick Johnson and I go all the way back to when he was a high school student at Franklin County High School. Okay, and now you tell me if I get any details wrong.
3: I hope I remember.
4: All right, because this is all I remember. That's it. No, I remember recruiting him. He was a high school senior, and his choral director, Ray Hurley, was my student at UK. So that makes him, in terms of choral genealogy, that makes him my choral grandchild.
1: Mm-hmm.
4: Now, he had students when he taught at Tate's Creek High School later. I'm fast-forwarding a few years. He had students who graduated who came to the University of Kentucky and sang in the UK choirs who became my choral great-grandchildren.
1: Mm-hmm. How about that?
3: Yeah, when I made that point, you didn't love it.
4: That's right. I didn't know there was such a thing, or could be such a thing.
1: Yeah, that's how you first came to know him.
4: Came to know him. I recruited him as a high school senior. We were lucky to get him to come to UK. We got him in the music ed program, and then, he was fabulous as an undergraduate, and we had to some amazing experiences, not the least of which were the Acousticats going to the sing-off on NBC in 2013, which we can talk about in a minute if you'd like. But after he graduated, as I said, he became choral director at Tate's Creek High School and then sent us a lot of really fine students. Some of our really, really best students that I've taught over the years have come from that school under Nick. So, and then he's gone on with his life in other directions, but he's always kept music as a part of it, a special part of his life, because I think that's a part of really who he is. And so that's kept us connected and some really

Thank you so much. Yeah. Now, let me ask you, I want to ask you a follow-up question to that. And the question is, how do you explain his talent

0: I don't remember the first time you said to me, Dr. J, I think I've got an arrangement I want you to look at. But it was probably maybe your sophomore year, I'm guessing.
1: It was the spring semester of freshman year. Oh, okay. It was Isn't She Lovely?
0: Oh, nice. And so and I looked at it and I thought, whoa, this is pretty darn good for a guy his age. And so, but it just went on from there. We said, yeah, let's give this a shot. And so, you know, from sort of humble beginnings, he just expanded and expanded and expanded his ability and his versatility as an arranger. And of course, he had the Acousticats. As a member of the Acousticats, he sort of had a test group right there. You try them out and, oh, that didn't work. Let me change this note, or let me change this, you know, range of this voice part, or let me move the solo to a different voice or something like that. So I think it's kind of like on-the-job training, wouldn't you say?
1: Yeah, I would. I mean, that's actually something I say to people now, is that I miss having a test ensemble in a way, because I also used my a cappella group from high school, my high school a cappella group, as a test group. They became very familiar with watching me write in real time.
0: Right.
1: And Ivan, at some moments, I would have rehearsals with them where I would show them my thought process and as to why I was making the decisions I was.
0: Nice.
1: But that was a huge, huge benefit of coaching, was I did have test ensembles to write things for, and it gave me material for others to hear and ask me for their own original arrangement of mine.
0: You know, and I'll add to that, the experience of the sing-off, when you guys, when the Acousticats in the fall, actually the summer, late summer of 2013, were sequestered in a hotel in Los Angeles, along with all the other contestant groups, and there were some of the, well, not some of, the very top names of contemporary a cappella music were in charge of that show. Mm-hmm. Deke Sharon was sort of the musical director, producer of the show. And then Rob Dietz was always there doing arranging. And he is, you know, if anybody listening has ever sung in an a cappella group, there's a good chance that they've done either an arrangement by Rob Dietz or something that he has in some way influenced, maybe someone he's taught or has vetted that
1: arrangement.
0: And I think maybe that helped you sort of go to that next level, being around those guys?
1: It helped me refine my pieces, because we only had a minute and a half for each arrangement. And so it really taught me what is necessary and what is kind of fluff that I don't really need when trying to keep people's attention and get excitement about a piece, you know, elevated.
0: Yeah. I mean, and being around those guys literally 24/7. Everybody's in the same hotel. You can't leave the hotel because everyone signed non-disclosure.
1: We had to have a Wrangler take us places.
0: That's
1: what they called them.
0: But those, you know, Rob would come in, and I guess Deke maybe also would come into your rehearsals as you were like feverishly preparing for every taping session, and would tweak the stuff, right?
1: Yes, they would, and sometimes they didn't need a lot of changes, and other times there were major changes that they would request.
0: Yeah.
1: The thing that I got very good at was writing quickly, because they would assign you the piece after you make it through to the next round. So it may be 2 a.m. when you find out, hey, I'm making it at the round two, and the producers will come up to you and say, great, at 8 a.m. we need a draft of your song for next week, which is Hey Ya. And I would weep. But you learn to make it up kind of as you go and realize. And I've never really been one. That was really the first time I had to get used to teaching by ear, teaching by rote, and writing by rote, because I didn't always have the time to sit down and notate the whole arrangement.
0: Right.
1: Sometimes I just did segments, and then other times I did have more time to do that, but yeah, it was challenging, but I learned a lot.

0: Prince of Bel-Air.
1: That was such an amazing time. And I was here in Lexington, and you guys were in LA, but I made 3 trips out to visit and sort of help in any way I could, which was, you know, the producers of the show weren't all that keen on me helping because their rationale was, well, the other groups don't have outside coaches that can help them, and we're trying to keep it on a level playing field, the competition.
2: Right.
1: So, but that was a little, it was the kind of anxious moments for me, but I was really proud of Nick and all the Acousticats that year, and it still is like, you know, a peak experience, I think, for me in my career.
2: Yeah, I would agree.
3: So, Nick, how did that process come about? We were going to talk about the sing-off, so let's go ahead and do that right now, because I've been revisiting some old YouTube films this week.
1: Nice.
3: And I just remember, I lived in Ohio at the time, and of course, you know, I was one of these lone UK people that are living in Buckeye country, but I love the premise of the show anyway, and I do believe it was a summer replacement series for NBC. Is that correct?
1: Well, they filmed it in the summer, but they showed it in the fall.
3: Oh, okay, gotcha.
2: Yeah, December.
3: Gotcha.
2: Yeah.
3: And Nick Lachey was the host.
2: Yes.
3: Tell us who the judges were for that season.
2: Judges were Ben Folds, Jewel, and Sean Stockman.
3: Wow.
1: Yeah.
3: And so did someone turn in an audition, like, film, or like, how did all that come about? Because I've seen the Wake Me Up video, and I understand from talking to you that was that possibly the audition video?
2: It was our announcement video
3: that
2: we had
3: video. Okay.
2: made it.
3: Okay.

0: honestly do not remember who told us we should audition. Maybe we saw it online, but there were open auditions for the newly revived The Sing-Off. They had canceled it a couple years earlier, and they brought it back for season 4. But we did film an audition, had to send it in, and then they basically said, yes, we want you to come in for an in-person audition. And so all of us on Derby Day went down. I can't even remember where it was.
1: Nashville,
0: was it Nashville?
1: Yeah.
0: Yeah. So we drove down to Nashville, and we did our set of 3 songs that we had spent hours and hours and hours on. And then they interviewed us as a group, and I still sometimes wonder if the reason that they brought us on was because of our group dynamic in the interview, specifically the hilarious nature of Patrick Banks, who was one of my friends from high school. He was a hoot in that interview. I think they just fell in love with him for some other reason behind that. I don't know. It's just... I sometimes attribute our success to getting accepted to the silliness of Patrick Banks in that moment. So then we were called. What's funny is we got the call that we were selected for the Sing-Off while we were in Italy with Corral.
1: Yep.
0: And so we were in Italy in May of 2013, yep, and then learned that we had made it, but we were not allowed to tell anyone. So we were on a trip with some acoustic acts and then a lot of non-acoustic acts that we could not tell, and we were so excited. And we then later in the summer, I can't remember when it started, but we were there for 7 weeks in Los Angeles.
2: Yeah, late July and August up into the first week of school.
3: So it was up into, like, you didn't miss school?
2: Yeah, they did.
0: We did. We missed the first full week of school.
3: How could you not miss
2: school? Well, tell them where you were, Nick, the first week.
0: We brought it upon ourselves a little bit, but we still would have missed the first full week of school if we hadn't have done this. But every single week, when you would make it to the next round, before the show, the producers would come up and they'd say, if you lose tonight, where are we flying you tomorrow? And they didn't care if they were sending you home or if they were sending you somewhere else, as long as the ticket they bought was not more expensive than the ticket they purchased to get you there. So one of our group members, Ross Hill, he said...
2: An enterprising lad.
0: Mm-hmm, he said, well... Where can we go? And they said, I don't care. He said, can I go to Honolulu? And they said, are you serious? And then all of us kind of heard him, and we said, yes, send us all to Honolulu. It was cheaper for them to fly us to Honolulu than it was to send us to Lexington. So we all had been making money all summer that we weren't able to spend because we were sequestered to a hotel. And we decided we're going to go. We paid for a hostel. We all stayed in an 8-person room, and then 4 of us stayed in another room. But we spent a whole week in Hawaii that was paid. The travel was paid for by them. And then we were going to end up, the reason we chose to do that was because 1 week after we got sent home, they were bringing everyone back to film the finale. Mm-hmm. So we knew that they were also going to bring us back from Honolulu to LA. And so we did it. I called my parents when we got to Hawaii, and I said, well, I'm in Hawaii. And they said, what? I think we did that to Dr. J too.
1: yeah.
0: But he was not happy.
1: No.
0: Nope. Because he also then had to continue telling people we were at acapella boot camp.
2: Yeah.
0: But oh my gosh, we all came back and filmed that Christmas episode tan. Oh man, we were tan at that Christmas episode. But then we had that final week where we were filming, and that was what happened during that first week of school.
3: What great stories.
2: Yep. Yep.

0: We were going to do something kind of fun here, and I wanted to ask for each of Dr. Johnson and Nick Johnson's top 10 favorite arrangements. So I think I want to start with you, Dr. Johnson, and let's see what you have, and then I'm going to be looking at Nick's here as well.
1: All right, so I have to make a distinction right off the bat between choral arrangements for choirs, like University of Kentucky choirs or high school choirs, and a cappella, contemporary a cappella arrangements, like for the Acousticats. So my favorite arrangements of Nick, and at some point, you know, he started out as an a cappella arranger, and at some point he morphed or added to his repertoire traditional choral music.
2: Yeah, which I started that over COVID because I had the time, you know, and I just kind of took a dive into it.
1: But, so 7 years after you started being an arranger, or maybe eight.
2: Almost. Really, the first time, the thing that really taught me how to arrange was I wrote drumline cadences for my drumline in high school.
1: Oh.
2: But then my first a cappella arrangement was my senior year of high school, and then for Cats, it was spring freshman year.
1: Wow.
2: But I didn't do a ton of them up until that point.
1: So when he started being a choral arranger, again, he had groups at UK that, and he had me as a big fan, and he could say, Dr. J, I've got a new arrangement I'm working on. Do you think the men's chorus could read it, you know, could sing it in a rehearsal and see if you like it? Or here it is, and, you know, it's something we could even possibly get on a concert. And the answer was almost always yes, yes, yes, and yes.
2: Mm-hmm.
1: So we were able to sing a lot of his arrangements and performances. And not only that, Brene, we took some of his arrangements, and I'm about to get to my list in a second, but some of his arrangements, at least two that I can think of right off the top of my head, we performed with the UK Men's Chorus at conventions of the American Choral Directors Association, where, you know, to get a spot as a composer or an arranger, to get a spot on that program, you're competing with Johann Sebastian Bach, George Friedrich Handel, Wolfgang Mozart, Beethoven, Brahms, etc., all the greatest composers that are open to, you know, a choral conductor like me. If I'm going to conduct the men's chorus at an ACDA conference, those are my choices. But Nick's music was so good. I thought, yeah, this is really creative stuff. It's original. It's wonderful. And he's part of the UK family. So we ended up doing a piece called Hard Times. That's my number one.
2: Mm-hmm.
1: I know you guessed it. You guessed my number one. Hard Times, Come Again No More. It's the Stephen Foster folk song. His arrangement was so cool, so creative, so expressive, and so moving that we did that at the at an ACDA conference.
2: National.
1: Yes, we did it at the national conference and at with a honor choir of high school boys chosen from all over the country, and also from college students chosen from all over the country. And I was asked to conduct it. Huge honor for me. And we put Nick's Hard Times on the program, which still is the piece that I still hear about. I just got back from an ACDA conference last week. Still somebody brought up to me, oh, yeah, Hard Times. I was in that choir when we sang Hard Times.
2: Really?
1: He's a choral director. Yeah, he's been
2: cool.
1: He's been directing for like, you know, a million years now. Okay, so that's my favorite one of Nick Johnson, favorite Nick Johnson arrangement. The second one we also did at an ACDA conference. And I asked him specifically, I said, we need something fun, up-tempo, unusual, maybe from a different culture. I can't remember all the,
2: yeah,
1: you know.
2: I can't remember either. I just remember saying, I have the perfect one in mind.
1: And he did, and it was called Rocky Road to Dublin.
2: That is not on my top 10, but it's because I mostly put Acousticat stuff on there, but.
0: Yeah.
2: I should have known.
0: That's okay.
2: I was actually listening to that song this morning, the version that I based it off of.
1: Very cool. Celtic flavor, super cool piece. So anyway, so that's my second one. Then there's a piece that this is another choral piece that he wrote for me. I was very, very honored and touched that he did. It's a beautiful text, and it's called You Know Not What You Do.
2: Yep.
1: And I love that piece, and we did that with the men's chorus as well. And then there is another piece, Nick, one more choral piece, and then I'll get to the a cappella music, that featured, and I cannot remember the title of this piece, but I wrote down Harmonic Minor Scale.
2: That one was It Is Lovely Indeed with the Rumi text.
1: Yes, Rumi, with a text from Rumi, and It Is Lovely Indeed. It's had a sort of an Eastern feel. Mm-hmm. Harmonically.
2: Yeah, the Byzantine scale.
1: Yeah, Byzantine scale. And it was so cool. I love that piece. And so anyway, those are my top four choral arrangements that I love so much. Now, Beautiful Life.
2: Yep, that was a good one.
1: My top, we're now moving to a cappella now, contemporary a cappella. And then a piece that I used to call it trio or...
2: Ballad?
1: Yes, ballad. Ballad.
2: Yeah.
1: Why do
2: you
1: call it trio?
2: Because
1: it's three pieces.
2: Well, it's three pieces combined into one, yes. And we called it the ballad because all of the titles of the songs were all long. Or it was like Skinny Love, Leave Your Lover, and Unconditionally. Yeah. So saying all three together was ridiculous. Unless you said, like, unconditionally leave your lover, skinny lover. I don't know, like, unconditionally leave your skinny lover. Yes, that would have been a weird title. So we always just called it the ballad. That was the kind of the adopted nickname.
0: And we had that one performed on Overtones.
2: Yes.
0: Yeah. Beautiful.
1: Beautiful piece. I love that piece.

0: Sign No More, a Shakespeare text.
1: Mumford & Sons.
0: That Mumford & Sons version of a Shakespeare text?
1: I did, yeah. Okay, cool. Wow.
0: Yeah.
1: Yeah, I loved that
2: that's
1: one.
2: That's on your top 10 there.
1: Yeah.
0: Mm-hmm. Nice. All right, and let's see. Okay, I'll stop there and let you weigh in on yours.
1: Honestly, I can't even remember what I wrote. Can I see it? Because I have a lot of different options.
0: You can't look at that list.
1: Of my list?
2: Let's do a real quick read through, and then after the break, we're going to come back and look at some of those individually. So what was your list?
1: I had, and I put all of mine in alphabetical order, but I had Back at One.
0: Oh, I should have put that on mine. Yep.
1: Yep. Ballad, and then Hard Times.
0: Nice.
1: I just wrote a Landslide arrangement for Pause and Listen last year, and that's easily one of my favorites. Not with Haste, Mumford & Sons, and Rivers and Roads, Head in the Heart. That was with my high school students.
0: Cool.
1: Roses by Outkast. Mm-hmm. Searching for a Feeling, Third Story.
0: Yep.
1: Shut Up and Dance, Walk the Moon, and Sigh No More, Mumford & Sons.
0: Nice. Awesome. Yeah, we got several commons.
1: Yeah, the ones I predicted of yours were Amazed.
0: Okay,
1: The Ballad, Boondocks.
0: Yeah, I love Boondocks.
1: I couldn't believe he didn't say Boondocks.
2: It's hard to decide, isn't it?
0: Yep.
1: Yeah, Do You Hear What I Hear?
0: Yep.
1: Everybody Wants to Rule the World.
0: Yes.
1: Hard Times.
0: Yes.
1: Hey Ya. I Can't Make You Love Me. I Still Haven't Found What I'm Looking For, and Wake Me Up.
0: Oh, yeah.
1: I tried to choose the ones that I thought were choral based, and so that was my decision making.
0: Yeah. Well, we guessed each other's pretty well.
1: Mm-hmm. Yep. Sure did.
2: And this is after a long period of time, right, that's passed.
1: Yeah, I thought, you know what? I literally can't even remember some of the songs that I wrote, so I thought, I don't know that he's going to have a list that he can go off of. Like, he's going to remember, you know, whichever one. So, I don't know. It was a lot.
2: Well, let me ask you, Dr. Johnson, because you can be here with us for just a few more minutes. We're going to feature a show on you on Overtones Live soon. And we're going to have Nick come back in for that as well.
0: Thank you.
2: But as you are retiring, and I want to hear all about it and all about what has preceded this retirement, because our Overtones Live inquiring minds want to know. And I'm most thankful that you've come to the studio today to celebrate Nick. And as you leave us, but only for today, what would you say Nick's legacy is going to be on the UK Acoustic Cats and also on the UK School of Music as a student, a director, and overall just a wonderful human that he is?
0: You know, it's really cool when you write music or arrange music, it lives. As long as somebody performs it, it lives again. I mean, it's temporal. It's a temporal art. It's done in 2 minutes and it's over. It's not like visual art that exists all the time on the wall. But we bring these pieces back to life. And even this year, we brought some of Nick's arrangements back to life. And you know, it's a different set of acoustic cats. And some of them may not know who Nick Johnson is. And it's a different coach. And but this is after several generational changes of acoustic cats and coach changes and everything. So through every different version of the acoustic cats every year, I guarantee you we have done at least 3 or 4 Nick Johnson arrangements. And they pull them out. I mean, they've got so much music to choose from. If I'm a coach of acoustic cats, I got this whole huge, I mean, it's amazing. And it's the Nick Johnson arrangements that continuously rise to the top. So that's part of his legacy right there.
1: Yeah, I think I sent you, honestly, I made a Google Drive today because I had been organizing all my music, and I think 50 songs or so. I said, here's all the songs I've written over the years. Have at it.
0: And
2: we will, too.
0: and we will, because he allows us to, and he's so gracious with his music. Some composers might say, yeah, you can do that at, you know, $200 performance fee if you don't mind. Nick has never done that, and he's been so free. He shared his music so freely, and I just really appreciate that so much.
1: Thank you. I joked to somebody, I think it was Beth Wilson, I said, do you think he'd let me keep that name tag? And she said, no. And I said, darn, what's he gonna do with it?
0: It's gotta go somewhere.
1: But I'm just so grateful, and I know my parents are grateful, and like, I just, everyone knows how much you mean to me, and including you. But we're gonna miss you. But having you in Lexington is a win. But I'm just excited to see kind of what the program does from here. The

0: Nick, now that your professor is gone, let's talk shop and hear some great arrangements of some of your and Dr. Johnson's favorite songs. What are we going to hear first?
1: What would you like to hear first?
0: Well, let's just kind of go with these. Let's do a countdown to number one.
1: Okay.
0: So we have Sigh No More, which Dr. Johnson just told us was a Shakespeare text, right?
1: Mm-hmm. Yes.
0: But you said it was done by Mumford & Sons.
1: That is the that is where I learned Sigh No More for the first time. I actually didn't realize it was a Shakespeare text. Mumford & Sons is my favorite band. They mean so much to me.
0: Me too.
1: You know, over the years, it's grown and grown and grown, my love for them. And so back then, Sigh No More was their first song on their first album. And I just thought, I have to do this. I mean, I want to. And so I just decided, you know, this is going to be one that I'll write for myself, because I didn't often write songs for myself to sing with the Acoustic Cats. I typically would write myself parts that were kind of intricate in, mm-hmm. in what I kind of imagined the song to need, but didn't necessarily know how to write it with the style that I wanted it sung in. So sometimes I would give myself some of those parts, but Sigh No More was one of my favorites. We performed it for several years, and I know they performed it for several years after I left.
0: Outstanding. Thank mm-hmm. you. So I will say, when I was in college, there was a Sigh No More, like, classical piece. Mm-hmm. So that's how I kind of associated with when Dr. Johnson mentioned the Shakespeare part. But let's talk about Shut Up and Dance by Walk the Moon.
1: Yeah. So I wrote that for a good friend of mine who has an a cappella group in Tennessee, in Memphis. He asked if I would write an arrangement of Shut Up and Dance for them, because they were auditioning for America's Got Talent and they needed like a clip of them singing something. And that song was really big that year. I honestly can't even remember what year that was, but that one was one of the first pieces that I wrote where I started experimenting with learning tracks. And so I recorded every part myself and edited it all together and, you know, made the edits in Melodyne and then transported or exported them so each singer could have their own listening track of voices rather than just a MIDI file. But that one was a fan favorite. Mm-hmm. I let Blue Note sing that one. I let my high school students sing that one. I mean, they loved that one. And I was really proud of that one. And I think that the reason it was so successful was because people were able to hear a demo of it first and know, oh, that's what this syllable is supposed to sound like. Mm-hmm. Or because I experimented with a lot of strange syllables in my writing, a lot of strange rhythms in my mm-hmm. writing. But I want certain voice parts to feel like they're dancing. And so they have something super similar to one another, but there's a rise and a fall. And I love dissonance that just makes your hair stand on end,
0: right,
1: you know?
0: Right.
1: And so that one was what Shut Up and Dance was to me, was an opportunity to put a fresh twist on a piece that I thought was fun, and other people, I'm glad, did too.

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6: A few showers will be possible across western Kentucky. Those showers and thundershowers will be with us off and on throughout the day on Sunday, with some sun peeking out at times. Highs in the upper 70s to around 80 degrees. We'll catch a break from the rain with partly to mostly cloudy skies Sunday night. Lows in the low 60s. And then a few showers are possible for Memorial Day, but most of us should stay dry at least through the majority of the holiday afternoon, with high temperatures in the upper 70s to low 80s. From Eyewitness News, your weather authority, I'm meteorologist Cody Bailey.

0: Hello, everybody. Welcome into another edition of Undiscovered Country. I'm Rick Jones. If you like twin fiddles, steel guitars, opera stars, along with your gospel music, you will love our program. Now, let's get started. 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
1: Now,

And we'll start things off with Terry and Deborah Luna from their brand new CD, Talking to the Lord, and their song right here. I like this one's called No Better Time Than Right Now. Terry and Deborah Luna on Undiscovered Country.

Lord than her right now. Twin fiddle, steel guitars, and that old upright piano sounding pretty good on that one right there. Mike Wellman from Paragold, Arkansas. Mama prayed me through. Mike Wellman.

Mike Wellman for you right there. Mama prayed me through right here on Undiscovered Country. I'm Rick Jones. Glad to be here with you. Hey, grab your cowboy hat, cowboy boots, and jump in a pickup truck. Let's take a drive out to the back 40. Ann Wilson has a song called Dirt Roads in Heaven. Will there be any dirt roads in heaven? I don't know. We'll find out together. Here's Ann Wilson, Dirt Roads in Heaven.

0: Grace Ain't Me. Tony Cannon compilation for you right here on Undiscovered Country. Stay close. Coming up, Aaron Justice, Thomas Brown, and John Conley.
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0: few showers will be possible across western Kentucky. Those showers and thundershowers will be with us off and on throughout the day on Sunday, with some sun peeking out at times, highs in the upper 70s to around 80 degrees. We'll catch a break from the rain with partly to mostly cloudy skies Sunday night, lows in the low 60s. And then a few showers are possible for Memorial Day, but most of us should stay dry at least through the majority of the holiday afternoon, with high temperatures in the upper 70s to low 80s. From Eyewitness News, your weather authority, I'm meteorologist Cody Bailey.
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2: Back to the music we go with this one right here from Aaron Justice. Strength of a Survivor. 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

Aaron Justice, while you're out there, Strength of a Survivor right here on Undiscovered Country. Twin fiddles, steel guitars, and Opry stars, we've got them for you. Got one coming up. Here's Thomas Brown. I don't know about you, but every once in a while we feel guilty. If I'm guilty, let me be guilty of too much love for my next door neighbor. How about you? Thomas Brown, If I'm Guilty.

Thomas Brown for you right there out of Benton, Tennessee. If I'm guilty, let me be guilty of too much mercy right here on Undiscovered Country. Twin fiddles, steel guitars, Opry stars. John Connolly in those rose-colored glasses. One called Bread and Water. John Connolly.

0: finally doing that for you right there, Bread and Water on Undiscovered Country. Twin fiddles, steel guitars, and opera stars, you'll find them all right here. Hey, our music is like a magnet. Turn it up and watch what happens. Carrie Easley's here with this song. Gonna hit those church steps running. Carrie Easley out of Randolph, Mississippi.
1: Got my Bible in my hand, and my family's in the car. We're heading to church,

0: Beasley for you right there. And going to hit them church steps running just like we know we should. Hey, stick around. Stay close. Coming up, music from Ray Hollis, Michael Knight, and also Shellum Klein.
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0: And we find Ray Hollis with his song Saved by Grace. 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Come on, Ray.

0: Douglas doing that for you right there. Saved by Grace right here on Undiscovered Country. Twin fiddles, steel guitars, and Opry stars, you'll find them all right here. Turn it up a little bit. Here's Michael Knight in a song, I Know a Carpenter. Michael Knight, Texas boy. Man, does he know how to sing and deliver a song.
1: Sometimes life is like an old house. Needs repairs to keep from falling down.

Michael Knight for you right there, and I, Noah Carpenter, right here on Undiscovered Country. I'm Rick Jones. Hey, we're glad you're here. Heather Thomas Van Deeren's here. She got a pocket full of rocks. Check this song out. Heather Thomas Van Deeren. There's a lot.

Heather Thomas Van Deren for you right there. Rocks. Ain't got room for no rocks in my pocket anyway. Too heavy. Gonna weight me down. How about that, huh? Hey, Shellum Klein's got a brand new song called How About You? Shellum Klein on Undiscovered Country. Come on, Shellum.

0: for you right there. And how about you? Coming up, Melissa Evans, Sunday Drive, and Clint Lewis compilations.
1: I can't stop a hurricane. 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
0: 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I'm Rick Jones. Now let's roll on with more great gospel music on Undiscovered Country. Back to the music we go with this one right here for you from Melissa Evans. Do you know my name? Melissa Evans.

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Sunday Drive is here with a song, and Taranda's helping out on this one called Mountains Are Made to Climb. Sunday Drive on Undiscovered Country. Buckle up, drive careful, and turn it up a little bit.

Sunday drive for you right there, along with Taranda helping out on that one. Mountains are made to climb right here on Undiscovered Country. I'm Rick Jones. Hey, thanks for joining us. Going to wrap it up with this one right here for you from Clint Lewis Compilations, Till God Calls Me Away, about an old man and an old church. Listen to this.

0: 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Somebody say amen.
1: Welcome to the Country Revival Countdown. I'm your host, Cody McCarver. And you know, some people in life leave an unforgettable mark on the people around them with kindness and consistency, faith, and by simply showing up for people over and over again. This week's Country Revival Countdown, we're setting aside the countdown itself to pause, honor, and remember a man who meant so much to so many, Mr. Ralph Parton. A few days ago, Ralph went to be with the Lord. And while our hearts are heavy, we're also incredibly grateful for the life of the man who touched so many people along the way. Ralph, he believed in people, encouraged artists, served faithfully, loved deeply, and more than anything else, Ralph loved the Lord. If you knew Ralph, you knew his smile, his steady spirit, and that he never, never, ever met a stranger and never forgot a friend. He could talk Alabama football one minute, Roll Tide, love on his grandkids the next, and then quietly step behind the scenes to help without ever asking for any recognition. That's just who he was. We're not just remembering the titles Ralph held. We're remembering the life he lived and the legacy he leaves behind and all of us who were blessed to know him. Life moves faster than we think it will, and somehow the moments that matter most become memories before we're ready for them too. I'm deeply humbled to be a part of this tribute because men like Ralph, they don't come along every day. Ralph was a man. This week, we're sharing songs that meant something to Ralph, songs that reflect his faith, his heart, and the hope he carried throughout his life. So I am really honored to share this song in memory of Ralph Parton, my friend. This song is called Time Flies by yours truly.

I would wish those days away as fast as they would leave. I wanted every day to be Saturday, 'cause I was out of school and I could pretend that I was Jesse James.

0: One of the beautiful things about remembering someone like Ralph is that the memories don't all come wrapped in sadness. Most of them come with smiles from conversations, laughter, church pews, and the people he loved doing life with. Many people come to know Ralph through his work alongside his wife, Diane, with the Inspirational Country Music Association and the Sound of Small Town America, where he served faithfully as an owner and a board member, encouraging artists, supporting ministry, and helping make people feel welcome from the very beginning. Ralph didn't care about titles and positions. He was simply a man who loved people, loved gospel music, and loved the Lord. Ralph loved Southern gospel music, and this next one, well, it was one of his favorites. This is our second song on our tribute to Ralph Parton, The Cathedrals, This Old House.
1: This old house once knew my children, this old house once knew my wife. This old house was a home and comfort as we fought the storm of life. This old house once rang with laughter, this old house heard many shouts. Now she cries.

Ralph had a joy he carried with him everywhere he went. Not a fake kind of joy, a real one. The kind of comes from faith, family, and friendship, and a heart that truly loved people. Ralph absolutely loved the McCameys. And at a concert in Meridian, Mississippi one night, that smile never seemed to leave his face from the beginning to the end. Now, if you all remember Peg McCamey, then y'all know when she got happy singing about the Lord, she didn't worry much about who was watching. Sometimes the shoes came off, the shouting started, and the church broke out right there in the middle of their concert. Ralph loved every minute. You see, another truly wonderful thing about Ralph was he loved seeing somebody worship with their heart. Watching Peg praise the Lord with a big smile on his face just showed what Ralph believed all along, that God is still in every season of life. So here are the McCameys with God on the Mountain.

When people talk about Ralph, they don't just talk about the things he accomplished. They talk about the way he made people feel encouraged, welcomed, and valued. Ralph had a way of making people feel seen. It didn't matter whether it was family, friend, artist, or somebody he just met. He treated people with kindness, respect, and a genuine heart. He spent his life doing what lighthouses do, helping point people in the right direction without ever needing attention for himself. That quiet strength and steady faith and helping hand, well, that was Ralph Parton. The next song, it reflects the kind of light that he tried to be for so many others. Here is the Hensons with The Lighthouse.

Ralph's faith was real. Not just something he talked about, but something he lived. You know, sometimes the only Jesus anybody will ever see is in you, and Ralph believed that. Whether he was in church, with family, encouraging artists, or simply spending time with people he cared about, Ralph believed in living out the things he believed in his heart. Out of all the songs by the Cathedrals, this one was his favorite. This song reminds us where our hope comes from, especially in moments like these. And if Ralph could say anything to all of us today, he'd want the focus pointing exactly where this song points. Once again, here are the Cathedrals with Oh, What a Savior.

You know, for all the stories people tell about Ralph, the servant, the encourager, the man of faith, at the center of it all was the life he shared with Diane. One of the sweetest stories Diane shared is about this next song. Every Sunday night, Ralph and Diane would listen to a show together. And the opening song was this one. Somewhere along the way, they laughed and said, "You know what? Every couple has a song, and I guess this is ours." Don't y'all love that? Simply a moment. But somehow it says so much about the life that they built together. Love, faith, and laughter, and the ordinary moments that end up meaning the most. It's the simple little memories that forever stay closest to our hearts. Here's Gold City singing Ralph and Diane's song, "I'm Not Giving Up."

0: One of the most touching tributes shared after Ralph's passing came from his friend's Eternal Vision. When Mike's wife, Gail, got sick and he needed help with traveling and getting home to take care of her, Ralph didn't hesitate. He jumped right in to help. For 2 years, he gave up time with his own family to help with driving the bus and lending a helping hand wherever he needed and never asking for any recognition. In the tribute, Eternal Vision said something about Ralph that feels like the perfect way to describe the man he was. He never wanted attention for himself. He was simply a servant, quiet in spirit, but always ready with a bit of wit just in the right time. That was Ralph. Ralph had a way of making himself a part of people's lives so naturally that before long, you didn't just feel like you knew him. You felt like family, and somehow he always did it without the same steady smile on his face. Eternal Vision also said, "The joy of the Lord truly shined through him every single day." And honestly, anybody who knew him would say the exact same thing. From Eternal Vision, here is "Behold the Lamb."
1: The angels watched.

0: Around the family, Ralph was known as Chief. Chief wasn't just a nickname. It was a feeling of love, safety, wisdom, and knowing somebody always had your back. His kids and grandkids adored him, respected him, looked up to him, learned from him. And if we asked them, they'd probably all say the same thing. Chief had a way of making every single one of us feel loved and treasured. That's the kind of love that leaves a mark on a family for many generations. Songs like this next one remind us that faith becomes even more real when we see it lived out through someone we love and admire. So here's Brooks and Dunn with Believe.
1: Old man Wrigley lived in that white house down the street where I grew up. Mama used to send me over with things. We struck a friendship up. Spent a few long summers out on his old porch swing. Said he was in the war, went in the Navy. Lost his wife, lost his baby. Broke down and asked him one time, how you keep from going crazy? He said, I'll see my wife and son in just a little while. I asked him what he meant.

few years later, I was off at college, talking to Mom on the phone one night, getting all caught up on the gossip, the ins and outs of the small town life. She said, "Oh, by the way, son,

One of the hardest things about losing somebody is that no amount of time ever feels like enough. Just a few short months ago, life looked very different for the Parton family. And yet, through it all, Ralph continued to carry the same faith, grace, and steady spirit that so many people loved about him. Even though our hearts wish we had more time, there's comfort in knowing Ralph knew exactly where his hope was anchored. Heaven was just never a promise that he sang about. It was home. Here's Steve Bridgman with Called You Back Home.

0: home.
1: One common remembrance of Ralph is how much joy he carried with him everywhere he went. That smile. Quick little sense of humor and steady presence that somehow made people feel at ease. Knowing Ralph, he probably would want us smiling a little right now, because his faith in heaven wasn't something distant or uncertain to him. It was real. As hard as it is for those who loved him here, Ralph's story didn't end. His address just changed. Somehow, that makes this next song feel especially fitting today. Here is Southbound with Address Change Notification.

When somebody like Ralph touches so many lives, it's hard to find the words big enough to describe what they really meant to people. Maybe because the greatest legacies aren't built through titles and recognition. They're built through the quiet ways somebody cares for people day to day. Ralph lived a life rooted in faith, and that faith carried him through every season of life. When you think about the songs that have comforted generations of believers through both joy and sorrow, it's hard to find one that is more meaningful than this. Today, it feels less like a performance and more like a prayer. Prayer of gratitude for a life well lived. Here is Bruce Hedrick singing one of the greatest hymns, in my opinion, the greatest hymns of all times, Amazing Grace.

As we close this special memorial edition of the Country Revival Countdown, one thing is very clear. Ralph Parton didn't just live a good life, he lived a meaningful one. He loved his family fiercely, served faithfully, encouraged people constantly, laughed easily, worshiped wholeheartedly, and made people feel seen, valued, and loved wherever he went. A man like Ralph leaves fingerprints on a whole lot of hearts. Even in sadness, there's a peace in knowing the faith Ralph lived by all these years has now become sight. While family, friends, and this entire inspirational country music community will miss him deeply, his legacy will continue on in every life he touched. Every artist he encouraged, every daughter, grandchild, and loved one who called him chief, and every person who was blessed enough to know him. For those listening today who did not have the privilege of knowing Ralph personally, I hope we gave you a little glimpse of the man that he was and the legacy that he leaves behind. Well done, good and faithful servant. And until we meet again, Chief, here is Vince Gill with Go Rest High on the Mountain.

Go Rest High on That Mountain by Vince Gill. I can't imagine that any other song has been played at funerals more than probably that song has, but deservingly so. I mean, what a beautiful, beautiful song. Vince Gill's one of my favorite artists of all times. And just want to take a minute and say thank you guys for listening this week. Thank you guys for listening every week to the Country Revival Countdown. We will be back here next week with the Countdown and an Outlaw Gospel segment and the Country with a Calling segment like we always do. So we'll be back on our quote-unquote regularly scheduled program next week, and we invite you to come back and listen again. Thank you for taking the time to pay tribute to a wonderful man named Ralph Parton. I ask that you be in prayer this week for the Parton family because they're going to need a bunch of prayers. So I don't know what else to say except for it. I always get sad when we come to the end of the show. Thank you again for listening. And until next week, keep your eyes to the sky, your spirits high, and always rely on

0: It's Memorial Day weekend. It's a weekend of family gatherings and barbecues. While it's great to enjoy the extended weekend and having fun, stop for a moment and remember what Memorial Day is all about. Memorial Day, to me, is a day to salute and recognize who have fought and died for my freedoms, your freedoms, those who have fought and now carry the burden, those who are fighting right now. Someone out there paid the ultimate sacrifice so you and I can enjoy the freedom of a holiday weekend. Someone's family suffered a great loss so I can have the freedom to sit here and talk about my freedoms on the radio. Thank you sometimes just doesn't seem enough, but it's all I got. I thank all soldiers, the men, the women who fought for me. Honestly, every day should be Memorial Day. I'm Derek Wayne Hancock, Program Director of WKWC.
1: A few showers will be possible across western Kentucky. Those showers and thundershowers will be with us off and on throughout the day on Sunday, with some sun peeking out at times. Highs in the upper 70s to around 80 degrees. We'll catch a break from the rain with partly to mostly cloudy skies Sunday night. Lows in the low 60s. And then a few showers are possible for Memorial Day, but most of us should stay dry at least through the majority of the holiday afternoon, with high temperatures in the upper 70s to low 80s. From Eyewitness News, your weather authority, I'm meteorologist Cody Bailey.
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4: Welcome to Shaped by Faith. I'm your host, Teresa Rowe, and my guest today is Ann Gabbert. She's a best-selling author with more than 41 novels, beloved for her rich Kentucky settings. I've read many of her books. They are amazing. You need to check them out. She has heartfelt characters and stories woven with faith, hope, and redemption. So today we're talking about her brand new release. It's called A Chance for Kaylee Mae, and it's a powerful story set in the Appalachian Mountains. It's about dreams and sacrifice and love and second chances. And welcome back to Shaped by Faith. It's always such a joy to have you.
5: It's always fun to be here. Thank you for inviting me.
4: Absolutely. So for those people who may not have heard your interview before, why don't we just give them some background, tell them a little bit about yourself, anything you want to share, and how God led you into writing?
5: Well, I'm a Kentucky girl. I've lived in Kentucky all my life, live on a farm. I've always lived on a farm, farm girl. When I was a little girl, I loved books, loved reading, especially enjoyed reading the Hardy Boy books, which were mysteries. And I thought, man, it would be fun to solve a mystery like they did. But of course, that wasn't going to happen on my little farm out here in rural Anderson County. So I decided to write my own book starring myself, a much cuter, much less shy, much smarter little girl. And I had my sister and my cousin as my sidekicks. And so that's how I got into writing. I've been writing ever since. My first book was published back in 1978 in the historical romance market in the central, in the regular market. I've not got the right word for that. But then eventually I didn't have much luck selling what I was writing, so I decided to write a book about a preacher and his daughter. And that ended me up in the inspirational market, and I've loved being here ever since.
4: Well, you've written over 41 books so far. That's a lot of books. To me, Ann, that is a huge accomplishment, and praise God that He led you to write those books. And it's not easy. I've written just a few books, and it's not easy, but what you're writing, it takes a lot of research, a lot of research. You have to know your subject, and you have to know the topic. How much research goes into or goes behind into one of your novels?
5: According to what my historical background is, some takes more than others. The book that we're talking about in the A Chance for Kaylee Mae, it has a history of the Moonlight Schools in Kentucky. And so that did take quite a bit of research, trying to figure out exactly how they started and how the schools might have looked and what they might have taught and so forth. Other books that are more character-oriented that I've sort of written about my own background, and then I wrote some that I used my mom's background in the Depression era. That's a little different kind of research. You have to sort of pull from your own memories and try to pull out the best things to tell that might make the story better in the background. Of course, it's not their story or my story, but the background has flavors of our lives in it. But some just takes a little research. And actually, I like doing the research because while you're doing the research, it helps you come up with ideas to make the story better and scenes that you might use. I have in the past written a lot of books that have a war scenes in them. And I have been known to say, I need a war, because that gave you a sort of an outline of what actually happened at this time and that time and another time. And when I don't have that background, I have to make up my own times for this and that and another. So that's just, I haven't written one about a war for a while. So
6: I would think that takes a lot of research. What's your favorite part about writing a book? Is it the research itself?
5: Oh, no, I like the characters. I like coming up with the characters. I like it when the characters start talking to one another in my head and I get to know them better. I like, putting the history into the story, but it's the characters that really make writing the most fun for me.
6: Does that come easy for you, Anne, coming up with the characters?
5: Well, if I can get them talking, it is. Dialogue is easier for me sometimes than setting a scene or describing a scene. I do better or I feel more comfortable writing the dialogue between my characters, and that sort of opens up the story for me, makes the characters more alive for me when they're talking and discussing issues and so forth.
6: All right, let's talk about your new book, A Chance for Kaylee May. Without giving anything away, what is the heart of this story?
5: Well, actually, I call her Callie May.
6: Callie, sorry.
5: Callie. I mean, you can say it either way, but in my head, it's Callie May.
6: Callie, okay.
5: So she's, I've had the idea to use the history of the Moonlight School. That was the history that I chose, and that was my initial idea or match or spark for the idea.
6: Okay.
5: Then I needed to come up with characters, and I wanted to focus on a girl who wanted to read. And for some reason, she hadn't been able to go to school, because that was not uncommon in the Appalachian Mountains at that time.
6: Sure.
5: A lot of the people didn't have schools close enough to go to, or they had family issues, which Callie May has, that they weren't able to go to school when they were kids. As strange as it may sound, at the time they thought if a child didn't learn to read when they were young, that they wouldn't be able to read after they got to be adults. So I wanted to have Callie May be a person who just really, really, really wanted to read but had not had that chance, and where is that desire that she has. Plus, of course, there's some romance too.
6: I was going to say, is that what sparked your interest in telling her story? And was just she didn't know how to read, and you really wanted to work that into the heart of the story?
5: It really was, because I can't imagine not being able to read myself. I love to read, and I just can't imagine that the words that I can read would not be easily read, like I can just pick up a book and read it. And to think about picking up a book and just seeing these black marks that you couldn't know what it said would be very distressing to me.
6: Yeah, absolutely. Now, you mentioned the Moonlight Schools. Can you explain what that is, the Moonlight Schools?
5: Well, there is a lady. She was actually the superintendent of the schools in Rowan County, a county in the Appalachian area of Kentucky. And she was she would have people come to her to write letters for them, because some of the children would move away from home and then they'd write letters back to their parents, or the parents would want to write letters to them. And they would bring those letters to Cora Wilson Stewart, and she would read them for them, and then she would help them write. She would write whatever they wanted to write to send back. And she also knew a songwriter who made up songs, but he wasn't able to write them down. Mm. And one day she met one of the ladies that always came and had her read her letters from her daughter. And the woman says, "You didn't need to read this letter or write this letter for me. I taught myself to read." And that was Cora Stewart's inspiration to start the Moonlight Schools.
6: That's really neat. So do you take real people that maybe from history or that you've researched and kind of place them in your stories?
5: I do sometimes, because she was the reason for the Moonlight Schools. She was an amazing woman.
6: Mm-hmm. I've never heard of the Moonlight Schools before, but that doesn't mean anything. I learn something new every day. We're going to go ahead and take a really quick break. So we'll be back with more Shaped by Faith. Everyone stay tuned. Welcome back to Shaped by Faith. My guest today is Ann Gabbert. She is a best-selling author. She has written 41 books or novels, and her book today, A Chance for Callie Mae. It's a powerful story set in the Appalachian Mountains. And you were just talking about the Moonlight Schools. I think it's fascinating. Was there more than one school? I mean, tell us about them more.
5: Well, when Cora Wilson Stewart came up with the idea, she recruited all the teachers of the one-room schools in Rowan County. And there were actually over 50 of those one-room schools, because, of course, you had to be close enough for the children to walk to. And these teachers volunteered their time to, after they taught the children in the daytime, they volunteered to come back at night and teach adults. But they went around and told everybody in the neighborhood, in their neighborhoods, and so on the first weekend in September, she had all the teachers telling all the people. And then on the first moonlight, full moon night of September, they were supposed to come to the schools at night and they would teach. They expected maybe 150 people to show up.

0: And when World War I started, she even went and started a program with many of the soldiers that were drafted, were not able to read. She started a program to teach them to read. She was really an amazing woman who did a lot for people.
1: And what year was that?
0: This book is set in 1911, and that is when the Moonlight School started.
1: Okay. That is fascinating. And I didn't know they were called Moonlight Schools. Now, you bring romance into the story. We always need a little bit of romance, don't we? So why don't you talk about that and maybe the character with Callie?
0: When Callie was a little girl, she lived, liked to go into the woods to play. And she met this neighbor kid named Quinn Spencer. He was a little older than her, but they enjoyed each other's company so much that they would go into the woods and have time to look at flowers and trees and birds and whatever and tell stories to one another. But unfortunately, Quinn's family and Callie Mae's family had a long-standing feud since the Civil War time. And so they had to keep their meeting secret because they were not allowed to be together. And eventually she was very young, but she was feeling love for Quinn, but her father demanded she never meet him again and told her she could never go see him again. And about that time, her mother was having the baby, and the baby did not survive, and Callie Mae had to take over being mother in the house. So things changed for her. For many years, they didn't see each other except maybe occasionally out in public, but they really never talked again. But then she accidentally goes hunting for her little sister, Emmy, and runs across Quinn. And of course, the flames are reignited between them, but the feud is still a major problem for them.
1: Mm-hmm. Did you enjoy writing the feud, the story that goes with the feud, and maybe the tension with it?
0: Well, there were a lot of feuds in Eastern Kentucky back at that time. People got crossways with one another, and then it lasted through families. So I had to come up with a good reason for that to last. I mean, originally it was. One family fought for the South and one family fought for the North, and they had family members that died in the war, and that caused bad feelings between the families. But then something had to happen to keep that going. So I came up with a story of why the feud kept going. And of course, Quinn and Callie Mae don't want anything to do with the feud, but that doesn't make it right the same for their fathers.
1: And that is so true. In the South, there were a lot of feuds, especially around wartime and afterwards, and people carried grudges. And thank goodness there is forgiveness, you know, through our Lord and Savior, Jesus Christ. And your books always carry that strong emotional and that spiritual undercurrent. So, how did you weave, without maybe even stating it, faith aspects into this story?
0: Well, of course, Callie Mae had a strong faith. She also had a neighbor called Aunt Sudie, who believed strongly in the Lord and was more or less her sounding board for faith problems or faith ideas. And, you know, you just, some of us, and I think most of us, have that desire to reach out to a higher power, to the Lord, to feel his presence within them. And I like it when my characters can have that faith journey and find their faith and make it stronger by whatever is happening to them.
1: Right. Would you say your book is about second chances?
0: Well, definitely, since it's a chance for Callie Mae. She has a second chance to learn to read. She has a second chance to maybe be with Quinn, although there are still plenty of problems with that. But she has a second chance from when she met him again. And Emmy, the little sister, is a very important character in the book as well. She has a birthmark on her face. And at that time, a lot of people thought birthmarks were a sign of the devil.
1: Yeah.
0: And so Emmy had to face that when she started

0: school, and she needed some second chances too to find friends and to realize that what was on her face had nothing to do with the devil. It was just something that happened when she was born. Mm-hmm. And she had a nice childlike faith too. So it's always fun to have a child in a story that can have that childlike faith.
1: Absolutely. And that's what we're called to do, have childlike faith. And thank the Lord for second chances. And I say third and fourth chances as well, because he's so forgiving. How did you, as far as when you were writing or your style of writing, and you're obviously a follower of Christ, how does your faith influence how you write and present a story?
0: Well, I just like to tell a good story to begin with. But like I said, once I came into the inspirational market, it was really nice to be able to have that faith thread, because that's such a strong part of a lot of people's lives. Mm-hmm. It's really something that can make a character grow. It can be something that can be discouraging, you know, that a character has to find a second chance, as you say, to do the right thing. I just feel like that it was a natural, I like it when it's a natural feeling for my characters to have, just a natural a part of their life instead of making it a special part. I just like it when it's sort of a natural part of whatever else is happening in their lives.
1: Yes, it just weaves through their lives. Was there a particular moment, or was there a particular scene when you're writing the story that really touched you personally?
0: Well, I really enjoyed my scenes. I have some of the scenes that are in Emmy's viewpoint, and I always enjoy writing from a child's viewpoint. There are some scenes with Quinn and Callie Mae. They go wading in the creek one time and naturally end up maybe with a kiss, which is not something she wanted to happen, because she still knows that they have problems in actually being together. Mm. It's several scenes in the book were fun to write.
1: Okay, we're going to take another quick break, and we will be right back with more Shaped by Faith. Everyone stay tuned. Welcome back to Shaped by Faith. And Gabbert, she is the author of A Chance for Callie Mae. And so, Anne, as you're writing this story, you're weaving faith aspects through it. I love that. What do you want readers to feel? Or maybe what do you want them to take away from this story?
0: Well, of course, I want them, first of all, to like my characters, to want to take my characters up to into their heart and keep them there while they're reading the story. I want them to cheer my characters on and hope that they have a good ending. I certainly, in this particular book, they can think about the possibility of having second chances, or to having a chance to live their dream, or having a chance to, when they think maybe they will never have a chance for something, and how sometimes the Lord can open doors and let you find that chance that you maybe didn't think you would. So it's always good to think about the chances that the Lord opens up for you.
1: Absolutely. And I think sometimes we think, gosh, I'm either too old, or I'm too young, or I'm this or that, or my, you know, the dreams that I have, you know, I'm just going to, you know, they're not going to happen. But I do believe that God knows our own hearts and our own dreams, and that if those line up with his will, they're going to come about. But we've got to move in that direction. Like, you're writing books, like God gave you that to do. So whatever it is that someone is, they're listening, they're like, we have to move towards it. I don't know how you feel about that, but I feel like you have to take a step of faith and you have to put your action with it.
0: Well, I certainly was that way as a little girl when I had that dream of being a writer, because I thought it was just too big a dream for a farm girl like me, because I didn't know anything about writing. I just had that dream of putting words together. So eventually I followed up on the dream in ways that the Lord helped me open up and helped open up for me. So I think that when we have a real desire and the Lord has given us a talent for that desire, that he does open doors for us.
1: Absolutely. And we need to take that step. When that door is open, walk right through it by faith, even if you don't know how to do it. Have you ever had readers tell you that one of your stories came at just the right time, that they needed that story, they needed the topic that you spoke on?
0: I have had some people send me messages, and one time after I wrote my book, Love Comes Home, which is set at Rosie Corner. It was actually part of that series, but it's the last book. And one of my characters has a miscarriage, and I had a reader come to one of my book talks and tell me how that had finally given her some kind of peace from having a miscarriage herself. And I have people that send me nice comments that the books have been encouraging to them.
1: That's good. How do you handle, and you may never have received this before, negative feedback? How's someone supposed to handle negative feedback?
0: Well, I certainly have had reviews that weren't always positive. I had one review once for a Shaker book that said reading one of my books would make them want to wash windows. I thought the publisher should have used that. It takes a lot to make me want to wash windows. It can make you have a much cleaner house. But anyway, you just sort of have to ignore that. For some reason, though, it's our problem that the negative sticks with us more than the positive. Just like I remember that particular review where I've forgotten hundreds of others that were positive. So we have to try to focus on the positive and give up that negative, turn that negative over to the Lord.
1: That's right. That's right. When you were writing, did any of the characters surprise you, like as you're writing?
0: I have had that happen many times in stories. Not as much in this particular story, I don't think. Now, my last scene was a little surprising. So, you know, sometimes that last scene comes along and it's not exactly what you thought it was going to be. But I have had characters just step out of the woodwork or out of the woods or whatever that I wasn't expecting to be in a story. But I don't think that was actually true with Callie Mae. I just had people all lined up already, I guess. The important people at any rate.
1: Well, I definitely believe God lines up everything as you write. You know, it's his creativity flowing through you, and you are his vessel. And I believe that's how he works with each one of us, like his talent on loan from him. And so it's up to us to do what he's calling us to do. And I thank you for writing the books. You've written a lot, and I'm sure there's more going on in your head. Where can listeners find your book? I know it was just recently released, like a week ago, but where can they find your book now?
0: Well, it's just about any internet bookseller will have the book. Baker Bookhouse is a great place to look. Of course, Amazon, Books a Million, Barnes and Noble, just about any. And I think you're probably your local bookstore would order it for you if it's not on their shelves. I love local bookstores, so that's great. And you can always check your library if you're some of these people that have too many books already. So tell your library to get it for you.
1: That's right. Her book is called A Chance for Callie Mae. Everyone check it out. All your books are wonderful, and you're always a wonderful guest. Thank you so much for coming on Shaped by Faith.
0: Well, I enjoyed being here. 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
1: 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And thank you for listening. I'm Teresa Rowe. 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
6: Everyone knows Kentucky's famous for the Derby. But did you know that Kentucky has more shoreline than Florida? The largest waterfall south of Niagara, the largest elk herd east of the Mississippi, and the longest cave system in the world. Kentucky is home to one of the greatest pioneers, one of the greatest presidents, and the man they simply call the greatest. And everything is within a day's drive. Kentucky, come feel our unbridled spirit.
7: A few showers will be possible across western Kentucky. Those showers and thundershowers will be with us off and on throughout the day on Sunday, with some sun peeking out at times. Highs in the upper 70s to around 80 degrees. We'll catch a break from the rain with partly to mostly cloudy skies Sunday night. Lows in the low 60s. And then a few showers are possible for Memorial Day, but most of us should stay dry at least through the majority of the holiday afternoon, with high temperatures in the upper 70s to low 80s. From Eyewitness News, your weather authority, I'm meteorologist Cody Bailey.
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9: From Watchman Nee, a life of faith is entirely different from a life of feeling. 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The feeling of a believer constantly changes. Therefore, the one who lives by his feelings inevitably leads a life of ups and downs. God requires that his children not regard enjoyment or pleasure as their objective. 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What is a life of faith? A life of faith is a life that disregards feeling. In fact, a life of faith is completely contrary to a life of feeling. We live by faith, not by happiness.
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Bible says, "For the foolishness of God is wiser than man's wisdom, and the weakness of God is stronger than man's strength." 1 Corinthians 1:25. 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
5: Few showers will be possible across western Kentucky. Those showers and thundershowers will be with us off and on throughout the day on Sunday, with some sun peeking out at times. Highs in the upper 70s to around 80 degrees. We'll catch a break from the rain with partly to mostly cloudy skies Sunday night. Lows in the low 60s. And then a few showers are possible for Memorial Day, but most of us should stay dry at least through the majority of the holiday afternoon, with high temperatures in the upper 70s to low 80s. From Eyewitness News, your weather authority, I'm meteorologist Cody Bailey.
0: What are you thankful for these days? 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This year, reflect on those blessings and pause this week and thank the one who gave them to you. 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

Isaiah 42, 8 and 9. I am the Lord, that is my name. I will not give my glory to another. See, the former things have taken place, and new things I declare. Before they spring into being, I tell you of them. Our music guides you to the one who knows your future. 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
1: It's Memorial Day weekend. It's a weekend of family gatherings and barbecues. While it's great to enjoy the extended weekend and having fun, stop for a moment and remember what Memorial Day is all about. Memorial Day, to me, is a day to salute and recognize who have fought and died for my freedoms, your freedoms, those who have fought and now carry the burden, those who are fighting right now. Someone out there paid the ultimate sacrifice so you and I can enjoy the freedom of a holiday weekend. Someone's family suffered a great loss so I can have the freedom to sit here and talk about my freedoms on the radio. Thank you sometimes just doesn't seem enough, but it's all I got. I thank all soldiers, the men, the women who fought for me. Honestly, every day should be Memorial Day. I'm Derek Wayne Hancock, Program Director of WKWC.
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1: Few showers will be possible across western Kentucky. Those showers and thundershowers will be with us off and on throughout the day on Sunday, with some sun peeking out at times. Highs in the upper 70s to around 80 degrees. We'll catch a break from the rain with partly to mostly cloudy skies Sunday night. Lows in the low 60s. And then a few showers are possible for Memorial Day, but most of us should stay dry at least through the majority of the holiday afternoon, with high temperatures in the upper 70s to low 80s. From Eyewitness News, your weather authority, I'm meteorologist Cody Bailey.
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1: Good morning. I'm Jim Coleman, Senior Pastor at Wesleyan Heights United Methodist Church in Owensboro. 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Never

0: I heard some amens out there. Good morning. Welcome to worship. This is Ascension Sunday, a day that we celebrate in the church each year of Jesus' ascension. We'll focus on that some in our prayer time today, but you ascended a bit. You ascended out of bed and got ready and came. So good to have you. Not quite as dramatic as Jesus' ascension, I must say. But so good to have you with us. Those of you who are watching in other ways by Facebook Live or you're listening on the WKWC, we're so glad to have you with us in this way too. And we would welcome you into our congregation so that we can get to know you. If you are new this morning, a Connect card is right there somewhere in front of you, near you, with a pen nearby. We would love to have some contact information that allows us to be able to just get in touch and connect with you in that way. Let us pray. Jesus, you are not only risen, but ascended, and we come to worship you this morning. Would you, Holy Spirit, enable us to do that? Come and lift us in song and in prayer and in word and in fellowship. All of these focused on your goodness and graciousness to us. In your name we ask. Amen.
1: Good morning. Good to see everyone this morning. A few announcements. Our lead team will be meeting today following our worship service, and everyone is always invited to join us for that meeting. Next Sunday, we will not have Sunday school because we will be preparing for a reception for the Reverend Dr. Tammy Coleman. We hope all of you will stay for that. We'll have a light lunch with sandwiches and, of course, cake and punch, and we hope that all of you will stay so we can congratulate Tammy. A few other announcements. Our weekly announcements, of course, tomorrow is our brown bag at 1 o'clock. Prayer shawl is Tuesday at 1 o'clock. And Wednesday we'll have our prayer time at 1 o'clock. So we hope that you are all welcome to join us on any of those occasions. And we look forward to next Sunday to celebrate Tammy. Thank you. Will you join me in the call to prayer? God of grace and God of glory, on thy people, crown thine, there it is, serving thee whom we adore, serving thee whom we adore. Thank you.
2: You'll stand and join us as we sing, All Hail the Power of Jesus' Name.

0: a lot better. Thank you. It's a lot easier.
1: Well, as we come now to our time of congregational prayer, hear this word from the book of Acts and the second chapter. Peter is preaching and says this about Jesus' ascension. God raised Jesus from the dead, and we are all witnesses of this. Now he is exalted to the place of highest honor in heaven at God's right hand. And the Father, as he had promised, gave him the Holy Spirit to pour out upon us, just as you see and hear today. Let us pray. Father, we come to you in the name of Jesus and in the power of your Holy Spirit. So grateful for the gift of prayer, that when we turn our voice toward you, you hear us. And you heard our greatest cry, Lord, by sending your Son to come and to show us the way to you. And when he had finished his work, then you received him back into glory. What a moment. What a moment to lift from that Mount of Olives as the disciples looked on, and to come and to be seated, to be completed, finished with that work. We celebrate what that meant to him, Father, to come back to you, back into glory, back after having been faithful. And we ask that you would keep us mindful that he is Lord, that there is coming that day when we see his full lordship over this earth. But until then, he reigns in our heart, and he changes everything around us by the power of your Holy Spirit. Help us to live in the victory of his ascension and to be able to say, Jesus is Lord, to the glory of God the Father. We think now of some situations in our family or in our neighborhood that need for Jesus to be Lord. Things that are not in proper order, things that are broken. And right now we lift to you a prayer that he would come and transform those things by his lordship. We remember how he taught us to pray when he said, Our Father, who art in heaven, hallowed be thy name. Thy kingdom come, thy will be done, on earth as it is in heaven. Give us this day our daily bread, and forgive us our trespasses as we forgive those who trespass against us. And lead us not into temptation, but deliver us from evil. For thine is the kingdom and the power and the glory forever. Amen.
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Lord, make this offering holy, set apart for you, for your work. 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Amen. 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

0: The scripture this morning is taken from Joshua 1, verse 7, Joshua 7, verse 1, and 16 through 22. Be strong and very courageous. Be careful to obey all the instructions Moses gave you. Do not deviate from them, turning either to the right or to the left. Then you will be successful in everything you do. But Israel violated the instructions about the things set apart for the Lord. A man named Achan had stolen some of these dedicated things. So the Lord was very angry with the Israelites. Achan was the son of Carmi, a descendant of Zimri, son of Zerah, of the tribe of Judea. Early the next morning, Joshua brought the tribes of Israel before the Lord, and the tribe of Judea was singled out. Then the clans of Judea came forward, and the clan of Zerah was singled out. Then the families of Zerah came forward, and the family of Zimrah was singled out. Every member of Zimrah's family was brought forward, person by person, and Achan was singled out. Then Joshua said to Achan, "My son, give glory to the Lord, the God of Israel, by telling the truth. Make your confession and tell me what you have done. Don't hide it from me." Achan replied, "It is true. I have sinned against the Lord, the God of Israel. Among the plunder, I saw a beautiful robe from Babylon, 200 silver coins, and a bar of gold weighing more than a pound. I wanted them so much that I took them. They are hidden in the ground beneath my tent, with the silver buried deeper than the rest." So Joshua sent some men to make a search. They ran to the tent and found the stolen goods hidden there, just as Achan had said, with the silver buried beneath the rest. This is the word of the Lord. Thanks be to God.
1: Let us pray. Lord, we open our hearts to you, that you might come and shape us as your people. Teach us something of this very ancient lesson that is for us this week. By the power of your Spirit, allow us to hear, truly listen, and live your word. In your name we pray. Amen. Well, the 10

0: Commandments are back in the news. As you've probably noticed, you may have heard recently that one state has been re-granted the right to place the Ten Commandments in their public school classrooms. This is a kind of on-again, off-again, isn't it, issue in our culture. We have the values, the foundational values of the Ten Commandments that most people in our culture appreciate, and yet we also have boundaries that we have set in democracy about church and state. In fact, I saw a poll this week which revealed that Americans are more confused than ever about where the line is between church and state. And I don't know if that means they're thinking more deeply. Hopefully that's true. But it is quite a balancing act in the commitments that we have made as a democracy. But we do know this as Christians. The Ten Commandments remain an essential teaching of both Judaism and Jesus. And they continue to be our foundational moral guide. Wherever they're posted, wherever they're read, wherever they're taught, they remain the first steps toward a successful moral life. For individuals, for families, for communities, and for nations. Of that we can be certain. In fact, as Joshua embarks on a mission given to him after the death of Moses to take Israel into the promised land, the Ten Commandments are a part of God's strategy. They haven't just disappeared in Exodus 20. They're back. Just like our conversation is back in our culture. It includes this strategy, the Ten Commandments, and all those laws, those Mosaic laws, built on those commandments. Listen to what God said to Joshua there. You heard it a moment ago, but listen carefully. In Joshua chapter 1, "Be strong and very courageous," says God to Joshua. "Be careful to obey all the instructions Moses gave to you. Do not deviate from them, turning either to the right or to the left. Then you will be successful in everything you do." Study this book of instruction continually. Meditate on it day and night, so you will be sure to obey everything written in it. Only then will you prosper and succeed in all you do. Did you hear those key phrases? Be careful. Do not deviate. Study continually. Meditate on. All of these lead to success. And don't we as Americans love that word success? But here it is in verse 7, succeed. Success. In verse 8, succeed. This is a clear word about life, success. And the mission can be fulfilled in that. So what is that mission here in Joshua? Well, we remember that about 500 years before this, that Abraham was promised the land of Canaan by God. And the fact that other nations had moved in, the fact that other nations would not give up that land, did not change the promise to Abraham. And so these nations are living on Abraham's land, and now that's what Joshua and the Israelites face. Moses is dead, Joshua is in place, and the promised land awaits in a new way, in a more exciting way than it ever has. It has waited for 500 years. And now they have the opportunity to end that time of waiting, to fully live into God's promise to them, to successfully, there's the word, step into this promise that God has given to them. It will not be easy. There is no mention in this story that God expects it to be easy. It will be challenging, but the challenge is worth the reward. Whatever God asks of them surely is worth it the holiness, worth the faith, worth the courage, worth the obedience. It's worth these things. The success is worth it. So Joshua chapter 6 is so promising. The start is so good. All is going well. You know about the story of Jericho. You know the victory that they experienced in that. It's an immensely strong and walled city, imposing, and yet God gives them a victory in this very first battle in the promised land. And then in chapter 7, it's on to a small, unwalled town called Ai. And this should be over by lunch, they're thinking. But it's not. And we find that at least one household, think of the influence here of just one household. One household is not valuing the Ten Commandments, not regarding them, not meditating on them. They are not following the strategy that God has given for success. And the whole battle is lost, in part because of this. Israel loses, fails, because an individual and a family has failed morally in their lack of respect for the Ten Commandments. The whole nation is placed in a vulnerable kind of danger because of this. I heard recently, I know it's not basketball season. Well, I don't know. In Kentucky, it's always basketball season. But I heard recently that someone overheard a basketball coach assess his team at midseason. He says this: "We can't stand prosperity. Every time we get ahead, we lose our concentration. We forget our game plan, and before we know it, we've lost the game." That is Joshua 6 and 7. That's that good start. Can't stand their own prosperity because they forget the game plan. So look at the flow of the Ten Commandments in this story. First, the Ten Commandments, of course, are about holiness. They're about being a set-apart people. Many of the Ten Commandments are different than any of the ways that the nations around Israel are living. And we know that a Ten Commandments-shaped life is not natural life, not the way most people in their hearts or most people in their communities or in their culture first think about living. The Ten Commandments are instruction against some of those first reactions we have to live life selfishly. It's about holiness instead. In fact, we're given a quick preview of this. Even before we hear the whole story of Achan, we're given a preview that this is going to be a person whose decisions are a problem. Achan was a soldier in Joshua's army, and he was instructed with everyone else, when we're on the battlefield, don't take any of the booty from the battlefield for yourself. It either needs to be destroyed, or it will wind up being given to the priests, that is set aside, set apart. This is what holy is, set apart for God's use. But Achan is selfish. His greed takes over. He stole some of this booty. And it seems very likely his family is also participating in this. It's a selfish plan. Think of the unselfish people that you know. Now think of some selfish people that you know. Don't name any names out there. We're not going to do that. Think of some self. Which seem most vulnerable to dishonesty, to rule breaking, to relational hurt and harm? It's selfish, isn't it? And this is where Achan has found himself, in a mode of selfish decisions, and it will not turn out well for him and those around him. Joshua and the Israelites also learn from this incident that faith is what succeeds, that a kind of self-confidence doesn't. Do you remember that scene in The Sound of Music where Maria is leaving the abbey and she's going to care. She's going to be the governess of Captain Von Trapp's seven children. And she's a little nervous as she heads toward her new job. And so to kind of rally her own courage, she starts singing. There's a lot of singing in The Sound of Music, in case you've been a while since you watched that. She sings this, "Let them bring all their problems. I'll make them see that I have confidence in me." And then just then she arrives to see this huge, elegant, imposing Von Trapp estate. And she pauses and she stops singing and she says toward heaven, "Oh God, help me." She realizes my self-confidence might not be enough. She seeks God's help. One reason Israel loses the battle of Ai is because they thought they couldn't. They believed in themselves, and that wasn't enough. Their faith was self-oriented, not God-oriented. Remember just before that first commandment, kind of a context for all the commandments. You remember what God says to Moses? "I am the Lord your God who rescued you. I rescued you from the land of Egypt, the place of your slavery. You must not have any other God," there's the first commandment, "before me." This is the same Lord they need to rescue them again. To rescue them as they experienced at Jericho, to rescue them at Ai. This God is still their rescuer. Self-confidence won't bring that kind of faith. It's only God confidence that brings that sort of success. Now we're told that Israel loses the battle of Ai and they become fearful and discouraged. This is the very thing that God told them not to become. Remember back there in chapter 1? "This is my command. Be strong and courageous. Do not be afraid or discouraged." And we get here to chapter 7, and they fail, and the first things that set in are fear and discouragement. It's not what God wanted them to experience. A God-focused courage succeeds. But fear and discouragement come from failure and lead to failure. That's why we have in God's Word so much encouragement. If you took a green pen and you underlined the promises of God throughout the Bible and those things that we could put kind of in the general topic of encouragement, you would be astounded at how green your Bible is when you get finished. God encourages God's people. Yes, there's instruction, there's admonition. Isn't that a beautiful pattern we see in Hebrews? In Hebrews, there's this kind of a hard word and then encouragement. And then a difficult and challenging word and then encouragement. God encourages us, his people. And it's really by God's love and mercy, as we see in this story, that especially with Achan, that Achan's sin is revealed, his brokenness is revealed. This is a part of God's goodness to us. God doesn't let us just run over cliffs. God announces there might be a cliff ahead. It's kind of like a family intervention. They're not fun, but they can be transforming, can't they? When family and friends gather around someone who is really in a self-destructive pattern, and they say, "Hey, we love you more than this. We're not going to let you do this." Those are difficult conversations. The confrontations, but they also yield. They reveal a love and a grace and a willingness to let transformation do its work. Now, these patterns we're talking about of discouragement and fear, and they also block us from experiencing God's presence and power. You know, that was in that verse we just read. God said, "I was with you. I rescued you from Egypt." Who was present with them? The Lord. In fact, later Moses says this to God. It's a prayer. If you personally don't go with us, don't make us leave Egypt. For your presence among us sets us apart. Your presence among us sets us apart. There's that holiness again. We just keep bumping into it. God sets us apart. As we stay in and with God's presence, we experience that. So God tells Joshua in verse 13, purify yourselves. You are not in that place right now. You need to purify. Something has happened that has blocked my presence and the holiness that comes from that. Purify yourselves. You will never, verse 13, you will never defeat your enemies until you remove these things from among you. The road to holiness is the road to spiritual, mental, physical victory. It's the road to victory. So God helps Joshua determine who this is, the central part of this other problem, this lack of listening to the Ten Commandments problem. Someone has stolen from the battlefield. And Joshua will know who if Joshua follows God's instructions, listens to God's word. It always comes back to that, doesn't it? Listening to God's word. So today, we have a much more grand word, Jesus' word. We don't just have the Ten Commandments today. We have the gospel of Jesus Christ. And that gospel sets us free more than the Ten Commandments could. That gospel empowers us more than the Ten Commandments could. The Ten Commandments showed what was broken and to stay away from. The gospel of Jesus Christ restores us, gives us power to live out those commandments. So Joshua does, by God's word, Joshua does see where the trouble has come from. It's narrowed down to the tribe, and it's narrowed down to the clan, and it's narrowed down to the family, and it's narrowed down to this individual, Achan. And Joshua says to Achan, you have to confess your sin. Confessing your sin, you have not brought God glory, but if you'll confess your sin, you can bring God glory. And so very reluctantly, Achan confesses. And this is what he confesses to. He saw a beautiful Babylonian robe and he stole it. He took 200 silver coins. He took a bar of gold weighing more than a pound. This is the seventh commandment, friends. Thou shalt not steal. And then he hid them. Maybe you've heard the story of little Lucy's rag doll. I don't know if this one has reached your ears or not, but the rag doll was stuffed with wheat straw. And one day early in the spring, she and her little brother Lenny had I can't imagine Lucy and Lenny not agreeing on everything as sister and brother, but they didn't. And when Lucy left to go find her mother and her mother's comfort, Lenny saw that she had left her doll of wheat straw. So he grabbed it and he went off and he buried it in the garden. The garden had been freshly turned over for spring. And the next day, when his mom asked Lenny, have you seen Lucy's doll? He said, of course, no. Several weeks went by, and one day, as the mother surveyed the garden with little Lucy at her side, mom said, why, look at that little bunch of wheat coming up in the garden. And Lucy said, and it's just the shape of my old doll. Achan could bury his sins all he wanted to, but we know the principle. Sins begin to show themselves. And so he has been singled out. And now he must admit he buried this. Burying, by the way, is lying, and lying is the eighth commandment. Thou shalt not bear false witness. And then he admits, I wanted them, or I coveted them. Well, now we're to the tenth commandment. thou shalt not covet. Jesus put it like this in the Gospel of Luke. Beware, guard against every kind of greed. Life is not measured in how much you own. Now, isn't it clear here that the commandments are interwoven, that they're interrelated, that some rise and fall on the others, and that it's very difficult to break one commandment without heading toward breaking another? Just ask King David. King David, of course, broke the sixth commandment, thou shalt not commit adultery, which caused him to break the eighth commandment about lying. And then he had the husband killed, which was breaking the fifth commandment, thou shalt not kill. Just ask David. They're all tied together in some kind of way. All we have to do is watch some of our true crime shows on TV. The same pattern, isn't it, friends? It's the same pattern. And so Achan confesses. But in this case, since he is guilty, just like some of the crimes committed in our own country, the Mosaic law imposes a death penalty. In Israel, under the Mosaic law, Achan had committed a serious, serious crime. And it endangered his entire community. If others follow him in his example, Israel would never have victory ever in the Promised Land. The whole plan is in jeopardy. At the basis of it are the Ten Commandments and how they will live together in community. In fact, the location of Achan's grave became known as the Valley of Trouble. The Valley of Trouble. So others would remember that the Ten Commandments lead to victory, or breaking the Ten Commandments lead to trouble. Trouble for, I said earlier, individuals, communities, families, entire nations. Allow me to close with this. Some mammal mothers that are not raised in the wild, but in a zoo setting, they have to be taught how to care for their young. Now, it's not that there's not some innate ability there, but it's never activated unless there's the community in the wild where they observe these things being done in their natural habitat. And so when they're out of that, the zookeeper often has to step in and show them the right pattern. Now, we know that we humans are mammals, but on a very different scale. We are created in the image of God. That makes us unique. And yet, we are not really in our natural habitat. Adam and Eve left that habitat. They and us were made for Eden. But we're not living in Eden. We're living out of that natural habitat. And this is where the gospel takes us back to. Jesus comes and he sets us free of all of those other patterns. And we enter the kingdom of God, which is a totally different pattern of living. And in that kingdom, in salvation, God points us back toward Eden. This is where the whole story is headed. But God also has to give us, to retrain us, to show us a pattern of basic moral living. And that's the Ten Commandments. And we have the Holy Spirit to help us live the Ten Commandments. They are a key part of our life success. Still, what the Lord told Joshua long ago is true in the Christian life. The Ten Commandments help us as individuals and families and communities and even nations to succeed on our way to a greater, the real, promised land. In the name of the Father, and the Son, and the Holy Spirit, amen.
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0: Receive this benediction. May the Lord bless you and protect you. May the Lord smile on you and be gracious to you. May the Lord show you his favor and give you his peace. Amen.
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0: 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Somebody say amen.
1: Welcome to the Country Revival Countdown. I'm your host, Cody McCarver. And you know, some people in life leave an unforgettable mark on the people around them with kindness and consistency, faith, and by simply showing up for people over and over again. This week's Country Revival Countdown, we're setting aside the countdown itself to pause, honor, and remember a man who meant so much to so many, Mr. Ralph Parton. A few days ago, Ralph went to be with the Lord. And while our hearts are heavy, we're also incredibly grateful for the life of the man who touched so many people along the way. Ralph, he believed in people, encouraged artists, served faithfully, loved deeply, and more than anything else, Ralph loved the Lord. If you knew Ralph, you knew his smile, his steady spirit, and that he never, never, ever met a stranger and never forgot a friend. He could talk Alabama football one minute, Roll Tide, love on his grandkids the next, and then quietly step behind the scenes to help without ever asking for any recognition. That's just who he was. We're not just remembering the titles Ralph held. We're remembering the life he lived and the legacy he leaves behind, and all of us who were blessed to know him. Life moves faster than we think it will, and somehow the moments that matter most become memories before we're ready for them too. I'm deeply humbled to be a part of this tribute, because men like Ralph, they don't come along every day. Ralph was a man. This week, we're sharing songs that meant something to Ralph, songs that reflect his faith, his heart, and the hope he carried throughout his life. So I am really honored to share this song in memory of Ralph Parton, my friend. This song is called Time Flies by yours truly.

days away as fast as they would leave. I wanted every day to be Saturday, 'cause I was out of school and I could pretend that I was Jesse James.

0: One of the beautiful things about remembering someone like Ralph is that the memories don't all come wrapped in sadness. Most of them come with smiles from conversations, laughter, church pews, and the people he loved doing life with. Many people come to know Ralph through his work alongside his wife, Diane, with the Inspirational Country Music Association and the Sound of Small Town America, where he served faithfully as an owner and a board member, encouraging artists, supporting ministry, and helping make people feel welcome from the very beginning. Ralph didn't care about titles and positions. He was simply a man who loved people, loved gospel music, and loved the Lord. Ralph loved Southern gospel music, and this next one, well, it was one of his favorites. This is our second song on our tribute to Ralph Parton, The Cathedrals, This Old House.
1: This old house once knew my children. This old house once knew my wife. This old house was a home and comfort as we fought the storms of life. This old house once rang with laughter. This old house heard many shouts.

Ralph had a joy he carried with him everywhere he went. Not a fake kind of joy, a real one. The kind of comes from faith, family, and friendship, and a heart that truly loved people. Ralph absolutely loved the McCamies. And at a concert in Meridian, Mississippi one night, that smile never seemed to leave his face from the beginning to the end. Now, if you all remember Peg McCamey, then y'all know when she got happy singing about the Lord, she didn't worry much about who was watching. Sometimes the shoes came off, the shouting started, and the church broke out right there in the middle of their concert. Ralph loved every minute. You see, another truly wonderful thing about Ralph was he loved seeing somebody worship with their heart. Watching Peg praise the Lord with a big smile on his face just showed what Ralph believed all along, that God is still in every season of life. So here are the McCamies with God on the Mountain.

When people talk about Ralph, they don't just talk about the things he accomplished. They talk about the way he made people feel encouraged, welcomed, and valued. Ralph had a way of making people feel seen. It didn't matter whether it was family, friend, artist, or somebody he just met. He treated people with kindness, respect, and a genuine heart. He spent his life doing what lighthouses do, helping point people in the right direction without ever needing attention for himself. That quiet strength and steady faith and helping hand, well, that was Ralph Parton. The next song, it reflects the kind of light that he tried to be for so many others. Here is the Hensons with The Lighthouse.

Ralph's faith was real. Not just something he talked about, but something he lived. You know, sometimes the only Jesus anybody will ever see is in you, and Ralph believed that. Whether he was in church, with family, encouraging artists, or simply spending time with people he cared about, Ralph believed in living out the things he believed in his heart. Out of all the songs by the Cathedrals, this one was his favorite. This song reminds us where our hope comes from, especially in moments like these. And if Ralph could say anything to all of us today, he'd want the focus pointing exactly where this song points. Once again, here are the Cathedrals with Oh, What a Savior.

You know, for all the stories people tell about Ralph, the servant, the encourager, the man of faith, at the center of it all was the life he shared with Diane. One of the sweetest stories Diane shared is about this next song. Every Sunday night, Ralph and Diane would listen to a show together. And the opening song was this one. Somewhere along the way, they laughed and said, "You know what? Every couple has a song, and I guess this is ours." Don't y'all love that? Simply a moment. But somehow it says so much about the life that they built together. Love, faith, and laughter, and the ordinary moments that end up meaning the most. It's the simple little memories that forever stay closest to our hearts. Here's Gold City singing Ralph and Diane's song, "I'm Not Giving Up."

0: One of the most touching tributes shared after Ralph's passing came from his friends, Eternal Vision. When Mike's wife, Gail, got sick and he needed help with traveling and getting home to take care of her, Ralph didn't hesitate. He jumped right in to help. For 2 years, he gave up time with his own family to help with driving the bus and lending a helping hand wherever he needed and never asking for any recognition. In the tribute, Eternal Vision said something about Ralph that feels like the perfect way to describe the man he was. He never wanted attention for himself. He was simply a servant, quiet in spirit, but always ready with a bit of wit just in the right time. That was Ralph. Ralph had a way of making himself a part of people's lives so naturally that before long, you didn't just feel like you knew him, you felt like family, and somehow he always did it without the same steady smile on his face. Eternal Vision also said, "The joy of the Lord truly shined through him every single day." And honestly, anybody who knew him would say the exact same thing. From Eternal Vision, here is Behold the Lamb.
1: The angels

0: Around the family, Ralph was known as Chief. Chief wasn't just a nickname. It was a feeling of love, safety, wisdom, and knowing somebody always had your back. His kids and grandkids adored him, respected him, looked up to him, learned from him. And if we asked them, they'd probably all say the same thing. Chief had a way of making every single one of us feel loved and treasured. That's the kind of love that leaves a mark on a family for many generations. Songs like this next one remind us that faith becomes even more real when we see it lived out through someone we love and admire. So here's Brooks and Dunn with Believe.
1: Old man Wrigley lived in that white house down the street where I grew up. Mama used to send me over with things. We struck a friendship up. Spent a few long summers out on his old porch swing. Said he was in the war, went in the Navy. Lost his wife, lost his baby. Broke down and asked him one time, how you keep from going crazy? He said, I see my wife and son in just a little while. I asked him what he meant.

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She said, "Oh, by the way, son,

One of the hardest things about losing somebody is that no amount of time ever feels like enough. Just a few short months ago, life looked very different for the Parton family. And yet, through it all, Ralph continued to carry the same faith, grace, and steady spirit that so many people loved about him. Even though our hearts wish we had more time, there's comfort in knowing Ralph knew exactly where his hope was anchored. Heaven was just never a promise that he sang about. It was home. Here's Steve Bridgman with Called You Back Home.

0: home.
1: One common remembrance of Ralph is how much joy he carried with him everywhere he went. That smile. Quick little sense of humor and steady presence that somehow made people feel at ease. Knowing Ralph, he probably would want us smiling a little right now, because his faith in heaven wasn't something distant or uncertain to him. It was real. As hard as it is for those who loved him here, Ralph's story didn't end. His address just changed. Somehow, that makes this next song feel especially fitting today. Here is Southbound with Address Change Notification.

When somebody like Ralph touches so many lives, it's hard to find the words big enough to describe what they really meant to people. Maybe because the greatest legacies aren't built through titles and recognition. They're built through the quiet ways somebody cares for people day to day. Ralph lived a life rooted in faith, and that faith carried him through every season of life. When you think about the songs that have comforted generations of believers through both joy and sorrow, it's hard to find one that is more meaningful than this. Today, it feels less like a performance and more like a prayer. Prayer of gratitude for a life well lived. Here is Bruce Hedrick singing one of the greatest hymns, in my opinion, the greatest hymns of all times, Amazing Grace.

As we close this special memorial edition of the Country Revival Countdown, one thing is very clear. Ralph Parton didn't just live a good life, he lived a meaningful one. He loved his family fiercely, served faithfully, encouraged people constantly, laughed easily, worshiped wholeheartedly, and made people feel seen, valued, and loved wherever he went. A man like Ralph leaves fingerprints on a whole lot of hearts. Even in sadness, there's a peace in knowing the faith Ralph lived by all these years has now become sight. While family, friends, and this entire inspirational country music community will miss him deeply, his legacy will continue on in every life he touched, every artist he encouraged, every daughter, grandchild, and loved one who called him chief, and every person who was blessed enough to know him. For those listening today who did not have the privilege of knowing Ralph personally, I hope we gave you a little glimpse of the man that he was and the legacy that he leaves behind. Well done, good and faithful servant. And until we meet again, Chief, here is Vince Gill with Go Rest High on the Mountain.

Go Rest High on That Mountain by Vince Gill. I can't imagine that any other song has been played at funerals more than probably that song has, but deservingly so. I mean, what a beautiful, beautiful song. Vince Gill's one of my favorite artists of all times. And just want to take a minute and say thank you guys for listening this week. Thank you guys for listening every week to the Country Revival Countdown. We will be back here next week with the Countdown and an Outlaw Gospel segment and the Country with a Calling segment like we always do. So we'll be back on our quote-unquote regularly scheduled program next week, and we invite you to come back and listen again. Thank you for taking the time to pay tribute to a wonderful man named Ralph Parton. I ask that you be in prayer this week for the Parton family, because they're going to need a bunch of prayers. So I don't know what else to say except for it. I always get sad when we come to the end of the show. Thank you again for listening, and until next week, keep your eyes to the sky, your spirits high, and always rely

0: few showers will be possible across western Kentucky. Those showers and thundershowers will be with us off and on throughout the day on Sunday, with some sun peeking out at times. Highs in the upper 70s to around 80 degrees. We'll catch a break from the rain with partly to mostly cloudy skies Sunday night, lows in the low 60s. And then a few showers are possible for Memorial Day, but most of us should stay dry at least through the majority of the holiday afternoon, with high temperatures in the upper 70s to low 80s. From Eyewitness News, your weather authority, I'm meteorologist Cody Bailey.
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3: Rain, rain on my face. 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My world is a flood. Slowly I become one with the mud.

0: king's time as ruler rises and falls like the sun. One day, Simba, the sun will set on my time here and will rise with you as the new king.
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1: Hi, I'm Rachel. The very first concert I ever went to was at a church with Greg Long. Back in the early 90s. If you possibly play an old Greg Long song, I would love it.

0: The classics live on at Christian Music Rewind, and I'm Shawn Michaels with Cademan's Call. The band has been serving up music since 1994, but what exactly would you call their musical style?
1: The whole band came from a certain love of a certain kind of music, and it's not that everyone in the band was into that kind of music at the time, but I think that it was started.
2: 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I mean, you can really hear it, and I think to me that's the defining thing.
1: It is true.
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4: Few showers will be possible across western Kentucky. Those showers and thundershowers will be with us off and on throughout the day on Sunday, with some sun peeking out at times. Highs in the upper 70s to around 80 degrees. We'll catch a break from the rain with partly to mostly cloudy skies Sunday night. Lows in the low 60s. And then a few showers are possible for Memorial Day, but most of us should stay dry at least through the majority of the holiday afternoon, with high temperatures in the upper 70s to low 80s. From Eyewitness News, your weather authority, I'm meteorologist Cody Bailey.
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0: 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Hey, you're the star. Where are we going next?
1: Let's see. What's that song by Wes King that goes all the way through the Bible? It's like, I believe.
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Christian Music Rewind and members of the GMA Hall of Fame, that's DeGarmo and Key. Unfortunately, Dana Key passed away just 7 months before their induction ceremony in January 2011. We will never have a DeGarmo and Key reunion again, but their classics will always live on. Well, hey, I'm Shawn Michaels, and coming up, it's this week's look back at chart history with the Retro Top 3 Countdown. That's just ahead, but first, it's For Him with a classic on Christian Music Rewind.

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3: It's Memorial Day weekend. 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
10: 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A contractor has officially closed Moreland Avenue from West 11th Street to West 12th to start Phase 1 of the Concrete Street Reconstruction Project. 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
14: We're heading back to 1998 this week on the Retro Top 3 Countdown. And the third biggest hit during Memorial Day weekend was from a band who was making their very first impression in America. You know who they are now, Delirious. But here's lead singer Martin Smith talking about their very first hit, Deeper.
15: The song Deeper. Really, lyrically, I suppose, is saying that personally and together, you know, we want more of God. This is what we want to do, but we're weak. You know, how do you get to where you want to be? You know, I suppose this is a question we all ask ourselves, is you know where you want to be, you know what you want to do, but you can't always do it, you know, and I suppose it requires a lot of grace. And life is a journey, and you can't always get to where you want to be immediately. And those lyrics are kind of like quirky, cheeky, you know, smiley sort of lyrics that if you listen carefully to them, you'll get a lot of meaning out of them. And it's always a good song live, you know. You can imagine 5,000 people jumping up and down, and it's a good moment for us live. And it was our first top 40 hit in the UK mainstream charts.
14: From their breakthrough album King of Fools, here's Delirious and the number 3 song this week in 1998, Deeper, on Christian Music Rewind's Retro Top 3 Countdown.

CC Talk on Christian Music Rewind and the Retro Top 3 Countdown. That's number 2 this week in 1998, My Will. You know, while Toby, Mike, and Kevin were in between albums, they recorded that track for the Rockettown Records project, Exodus. I'm Shawn Michaels, and hey, sitting in at number 1 this week in 1998, it was the first hit from Newsboys without longtime frontman and founding member John James. Drummer Peter Furler would eventually step up front and center for the next 12 years, but another Newsboy, Phil Joel, had singing honors on this hit at number 1 in 1998, Entertaining Angels, on the Christian Music Rewind Retro Top 3 Countdown.

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2: Hey, this is Joel. Yeah, bring on the classics. I'm old school rocker. So how about some Mylon, Broken Heart, and Crack the Sky? That'd be great.
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0: Christian Music Rewind and the first sounds ever heard on the radio from the female pop sensation Point of Grace. Here's original member Denise Jones remembering how it all got started.
1: We were all in college at a little school called Ouachita Baptist University in Arkadelphia, Arkansas. And, you know, it was one of those things that, looking back, I just go, it's such a God thing. I mean, three of us sang in a little group called the Ouachitones at Ouachita. And one night, literally, it came as quick as we were sitting around and saying, hey, what are you going to do for the summer? And we all said, you know, we should start a group and just go, like, sing for the school and go to camps and stuff. That'd be fun. Our last summer, you know, before we had to get real jobs and all that stuff. And I went home and went back to school, and Shelly was my roommate, and I was talking to her in the dorm room, and she was like, well, I want to be in it too. And so there wasn't really any four girl groups at the time, especially in Christian music. Mm-hmm. And so we just literally ran over in our sweats over to the music room to see if we all sounded good together. And literally from that night on, it began, and here we are years later.
0: Hey, Shawn Michaels here with classic Christian comedy coming up on this week's Funny Flashback. But as you enjoy the holiday weekend, what better way to unofficially kick off summer than with a baseball analogy? Here's Jeff Moore and The Distance and Home Run on Christian Music Rewind, where the classics live on.
2: The lights go on, another game day. 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
1: I'm kind of in a strange mood tonight. I'll admit that the last time I was in a mood like this, I almost made a McDonald's employee's head explode. It's real simple, as a matter of fact. All you have to do is, like, when you're in your car and you go through the drive-thru next time, when you pull up and they say, "Welcome to McDonald's, may I take your order, please?" Go, yeah, can I get this to go, please? They don't know what to do, man. About 10 minutes later, the manager will come on. Yes, go ahead, please.

0: So you can read what's on the menu, and you're standing there waiting, and invariably, when they get to the person right in front of you, what does that person do? They've been in there 10, 15 minutes. They get up to the counter and go, So that's why I stay in my car. I'm kind of addicted to my car. Now, I hate to drive, but not as much as I hate to walk. But I don't like driving because driving is kind of scary. You know, there's statistics that make it scary. Like, did you know that a man in America is hit by a car every 15 minutes? Now, I'm wondering, who is this guy? You know, don't you think we'd be able to recognize this guy from the chrome marks on his legs? And I guess that's why they'll have those signs now. When you pull up to intersections, they have these signs that say, yield to pedestrians in crosswalk. Like they had to put a sign up. Yeah. I'm from Nashville, Tennessee. We see people in the street. We stop. Yeah, I could just imagine getting pulled over by the cops. Mr. Guy, you know you just ran over 10 people. I didn't see a sign. And there's other signs. I was driving through Atlanta on I-75, and there's a sign that said, slow men working. They're not kidding. It should say, slow men leaning on shovels having a Danish, please. Don't knock them over. Have you ever seen those signs, slow children playing? I always thought, how sad. You know? Have you ever been sitting in your car at a stoplight, and man, you're just really digging into the tunes, and then look over in the car next to you? I had a wasp in my car. I'm okay now. Talking cars. Have you seen these things? Cars that actually talk to you? Those are kind of scary. Because really, they tell you things that you really don't need to know in the first place. Like, key is in the ignition. I just put it there. Lights are on. Hey, it's dark outside. I mean, if they're going to make them talk, make them talk, make them say things we can use, like, hey, slow down, there's a cop up ahead. And now they've got cars that have heated seats. Have you seen these cars that have heated seats? I don't need a car with heated seats. Can you imagine getting out of your car on a cold day and your backside is steaming? And you're walking up to people and they're going, whoa, man. Man, did you get some bad chili or something, man?
1: That's Steve Guyer in a funny flashback this week on Christian Music Rewind from his 1990 live comedy album, Slow Men Working. Well, hey, Shawn Michaels here, and it's back to the music with Rich Mullins. He's showing off his proficiency on the hammer dulcimer with Creed at Christian Music Rewind.

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4: Few showers will be possible across western Kentucky. Those showers and thundershowers will be with us off and on throughout the day on Sunday, with some sun peeking out at times. Highs in the upper 70s to around 80 degrees. We'll catch a break from the rain with partly to mostly cloudy skies Sunday night. Lows in the low 60s. And then a few showers are possible for Memorial Day, but most of us should stay dry at least through the majority of the holiday afternoon, with high temperatures in the upper 70s to low 80s. From Eyewitness News, your weather authority, I'm meteorologist Cody Bailey.
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6: There are many ways that people pray. 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It does something to build your faith when you have prayed out loud and you are now anticipating your answer from God.
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0: 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So what's the mood? What you feeling like?
1: Hey, this is Haley from Monroe, Louisiana. Let's bring back the boy bands. I still love Plus One. Thanks, Christian Music Rewind. You're awesome.

Classic Christian hits are here this Memorial Day weekend on Christian Music Rewind. And during the recording sessions for Amy Grant's critically acclaimed album, Lead Me On, Amy was pregnant with her first child, Matthew. And while the title track was being sung in the studio, well, yeah, you guessed it, Amy went into labor. Lead Me On would have to wait a little while longer to be finished up, but hey, it turned out to be one of the biggest hits of all time for Amy. And it's a classic that lives on at Christian Music Rewind.

0: That's a classic from the sister R&B trio Out of Eden here at Christian Music Rewind. Hey, I'm Shawn Michaels, and once again, it's time for this week's Mystery Sound Quiz. 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
1: I am Locutus of Borg. Resistance is futile. Your life as it has been is over.
0: That's this week's Mystery Sound Quiz. Captain Jean-Luc Picard becomes part of the evil cybernetic race known as the Borg from one of the most memorable episodes of Star Trek: The Next Generation. Well, hey, stick around. There's more classics to come this week. And up next, we'll get inside a classic from Brian Duncan. 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
0: The biggest hit, no doubt, of Brian Duncan's long 30-plus year career is 1993's Love Takes Time from the Mercy album. Well, here's Brian taking us inside the music on that song.
17: You know, it was at a point in my life where I was kind of deciding maybe I should tender my resignation from Christianity altogether. Disillusioned with a lot of things and my own expectations about what was going to happen in my life. And it came after, you know, years and years of being in Christian music and expecting certain things to happen and kind of believing yourself to be just a little more righteous than you really are. And if you live long enough, you'll be disillusioned about, you know, your abilities to live a righteous life by yourself. And even to be able to change for the better is not something that you do by yourself. That opening song, Love Takes Time, is Have You Ever Been Lied To? Starts with that. Thought to be someone that you just can't be. You know, life has a funny way of re-explaining to you what you are and who you are and where you're going. And you have less control over that than what you might think when you're young.
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0: 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You know, a few years ago, Cindy wrote and recorded an album as a duo called St. Lola in the Fields with fellow songwriter and producer Jeremy Bowes. Well, I'm Shawn Michaels, and I hope to see you back again next week for more interviews, requests, and of course, the classics. 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
2: 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Hi, everybody. I'm Randy Miller. So glad that you could join us as each week we revisit the roots of contemporary Christian music, celebrating the timeless songs that remind us of God's unchanging faithfulness in every season. In today's show, we will hear from Keith Green, Casting Crowns, Crystal Lewis, Michael W. Smith, Cademan's Call, Phillips, Craig and Dean, and much more. And in hour two, we will be featuring the music of Avalon as our group spotlight. Let's get today's show started off with Amy Grant from her 1982 album Age to Age. The song helped launch her rise as one of CCM's defining artists. Old Man's Rubble on Steady Ground Replay.

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Steady Ground replay, your faith soundtrack with DC Talk, the title track from their 1998 album Supernatural. At the Grammy-winning album reached number 4 on Billboard's Contemporary Christian chart, and that is the title track called Supernatural. Here comes Keith Green on Steady Ground replay with a worship classic from 1977 on an album he called For Him Who Has Ears to Hear. It became one of the signature songs of the Jesus movement despite limited CCM chart tracking at the time. Your Love broke through on Steady Ground replay.

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1: That's what we're called to do, is to deny ourselves and live for Christ every single day. And some days look better than others. There are days I should have gotten on my knees and been praying a whole lot more, and I wasn't. My prayers were fleeting, and they were in the moment and not falling away. I think it always comes back, for me at least, coming to that moment of saying, I committed myself to Christ. That was essentially my wedding. Things I should have done, shouldn't have done, the path that we took, all those things, we forget grace exists. And I think that God is he has so much grace for us, so much greater than we can even imagine.
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5: Showers will be possible across western Kentucky. Those showers and thundershowers will be with us off and on throughout the day on Sunday, with some sun peeking out at times. Highs in the upper 70s to around 80 degrees. We'll catch a break from the rain with partly to mostly cloudy skies Sunday night. Lows in the low 60s. And then a few showers are possible for Memorial Day, but most of us should stay dry at least through the majority of the holiday afternoon, with high temperatures in the upper 70s to low 80s. From Eyewitness News, your weather authority, I'm meteorologist Cody Bailey.
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0: City Ground Replay with Roger Breland's Truth, a song originally done in the 1980s. That was a remake from their 1996 25th anniversary album. It's called He Is Able, and Truth brought this encouraging anthem to Christian radio during the 1980s. 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Here's Dr. Brian Powell on ways to deepen your faith.
1: God's doing something now. Guess what? God's working now. Yeah, he worked back then, and that's great. That might have been your favorite flavor, but he's working now. And man, if your eyes are set back there, you're like the children of the Israel wandering in the wilderness, and the Shekinah glory moves on, and you just leave your tent set up where you're at. And then the other set of people, and I would tend to fall into this category, is those that are too busy looking down the road, living in the future. You know, got our eyes fixed on the next thing, thinking 3, 4, 5 years out. But if we want to walk with God now in fullness, then we've got to take our eyes off the past and the future. We got to be able to see today.
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Sitting Around Replay with Michael W. Smith and Do You Dream of Me, a song from the 1998 album Live the Life. The song reached the CCM Top 10 in 1999. It showcased Michael W. Smith's inspirational pop style during one of his biggest career eras. Sitting Around Replay, your faith soundtrack. Here comes Petra, the title track from their 1995 album No Doubt. It became another Christian rock favorite for the band. That band dominated CCM rock radio throughout the 80s and 90s with numerous chart hits. 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

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Replay your faith soundtrack with First Call and a song entitled The Reason We Sing. This uplifting song highlighted the trademark harmonies of First Call during the late 1980s, and the trio became one of CCM's premier vocal groups and frequent collaborator acts. Here comes Phillips, Craig, and Dean. Released during the trio's strong 1990s radio run, the song reinforced their ministry-centered message, and Phillips, Craig, and Dean earned multiple CCM number one hits throughout their career. Here's a song called Christian on Steady Ground Replay.

Steady Ground replay with Phillips, Craig, and Dean, and a song entitled Christian from the 1990s. Time now for our heritage moment as we go back into contemporary Christian music from the 1970s. Larry Norman released this groundbreaking rock song in 1971. He's widely recognized as one of the founding pioneers of contemporary Christian music. Here's the song, Why Don't You Look Into Jesus, on Steady Ground Replay. Sipping

Steady Ground replay with Larry Norman and our Heritage Moment song from the 1970s. That song released in 1971. Why don't you look into Jesus? Here comes Stephen Curtis Chapman. This 1990 classic became one of his signature songs and a CCM number one hit. For the sake of the call, Stephen Curtis Chapman on Steady Ground replay.

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Steady Ground Replay with Rebecca St. James and a song from her 1996 self-titled album. The song showcased her bold, faith-driven message. That's Go and Sin No More on Steady Ground Replay. 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This song released in 2000. It was an Avalon favorite. It reached number one on the Christian AC charts. 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
1: 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And my other encouragement is to pray about that. I mean, I do. I pray for God to bring people into my life who can influence me for Him. Show me other strong believers, you know, and show me what God's wanting me to learn and let me learn from other people. So I think you can be intentional about it, but I also think you can pray about it, and God will, you know, bring you people who will do that.
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0: few showers will be possible across western Kentucky. Those showers and thundershowers will be with us off and on throughout the day on Sunday, with some sun peeking out at times. Highs in the upper 70s to around 80 degrees. We'll catch a break from the rain with partly to mostly cloudy skies Sunday night, lows in the low 60s. And then a few showers are possible for Memorial Day, but most of us should stay dry at least through the majority of the holiday afternoon, with high temperatures in the upper 70s to low 80s. 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
1: Gene and Grau said, "It is quite possible to perform very ordinary actions with so high an intention to serve God therein better than in far more important things done with less pure intention." 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

0: City Ground replay and our group spotlight this week, Avalon from 2000. This release became a number one Christian AC hit for them. It was written by Diane Warren and gained attention beyond Christian radio. That's Can't Live a Day on City Ground replay. This week's station salute is WEZC 95.9 FM in Clinton, Illinois. Big thanks to station owner Matt Hart for allowing Steady Ground replay to be heard in the Clinton, Bloomington, Decatur area. And big thanks to them. Thanks to you for listening to Steady Ground replay. Here's fellow believer Fletcher Ford on ways to deepen your faith.
1: Discipline is less needed for sure. A way to get back the fire is discipline. But more importantly, like, and I guess I'm talking about myself when I say this. Stop reading the Bible on your phone and actually pick up a Bible. Because, you know, I look at it like this. And I have 300 apps on my phone. I probably, if I looked at it in the time that we've been on this podcast for 38 seconds, I probably have 27 notifications and all kinds of different things happening on my phone. It's virtually impossible for me to concentrate on what I'm reading in a Bible app on the phone. And I think it's the same thing with everybody, with anybody that reads their Bible on the phone. So I would say pick up a Bible. That's the fastest way to get re-engaged.
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0: sitting around replay with a beautiful song by Jenny Owens, If You Want Me To. That song became a major CCM hit in 1999, reaching the top five on Christian AC radio and becoming her signature song. 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
2: It's Memorial Day weekend. 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
0: Welcome back to Steady Ground Replay, your faith soundtrack on our spotlight group, Avalon. Here comes a song that they released in 1998. It was their signature song that reached number one on Christian radio, Testify to Love on Steady Ground Replay.

Steady Ground replay with Chris Tomlin from his 2004 album called Arriving. That song called Enough became an important modern worship radio hit. Chris Tomlin emerged as one of the defining worship leaders of the 2000s. Let's go back to another song from our spotlight group this week, Avalon. They recorded this worship ballad during the group's successful early 2000s CCM run. It's Adonai on Steady Ground replay.

Steady Ground replay with our featured group this week, Avalon and Adonai. This week's praise and worship song, as we wrap up this edition of Steady Ground Replay, is done by Andy Park. It was recorded in the mid-1990s and became widely known after his 1997 worship album. The song became a staple of late 90s praise and worship services because of its joyful scripture-based celebration of God's presence. Here comes "The River Is Here" on Steady Ground Replay.

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The River is here. 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
1: 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I'm Shawn Michaels, and on this Memorial Day weekend, we'll kickstart your summer with the biggest classic Christian hits. 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And of course, I've got your classic request by phone or text at 262-3-REWIND. Well, starting things off this week, it's a 1995 mega hit for Jars of Clay. 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
2: 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Hasn't stopped raining for days. 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Slowly I become

0: king's time as ruler rises and falls like the sun. One day, Simba, the sun will set on my time here and will rise with you as the new king.
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1: Hi, I'm Rachel. And the very first concert I ever went to was at a church with Greg Long. This was, back in the early 90s. Could you possibly play an old Greg Long song? I

0: The classics live on at Christian Music Rewind, and I'm Shawn Michaels with Cademan's Call. The band has been serving up music since 1994, but what exactly would you call their musical style?
1: The whole band came from a certain love of a certain kind of music, and it's not that everyone in the band was into that kind of music at the time, but I think that it was started.
2: 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All of us we all have different styles, come from different backgrounds, and all of that combined, the eclecticness really adds to a different sound, just naturally. I mean, you can really hear it, and I think, to me, that's the defining
1: thing. It is true.
3: Mm-hmm. 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I think you bring all that contrast together, and just something about the way
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0: 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From 1995, that's One Man Gets Around. And I'm Shawn Michaels with this week's Mystery Sound Quiz. 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
1: I am Locutus of Borg. 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
7: It's currently 77 degrees in Owensboro.
8: St. Gregory of Nyssa said, just as at sea, those who are carried away from the direction of the harbor bring themselves back on course by a clear sign. 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

0: 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Hey, you're the star. Where are we going next?
1: 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What's that song by Wes King that goes all the way through the Bible? 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

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Unfortunately, Dana Key passed away just 7 months before their induction ceremony in January 2011. We will never have a DeGarmo and Key reunion again, but their classics will always live on. Well, hey, I'm Shawn Michaels, and coming up, it's this week's look back at chart history with the Retro Top 3 Countdown. That's just ahead, but first, it's For Him with a classic on Christian Music Rewind.

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14: We're heading back to 1998 this week on the Retro Top 3 Countdown. And the third biggest hit during Memorial Day weekend was from a band who was making their very first impression in America. You know who they are now, Delirious. But here's lead singer Martin Smith talking about their very first hit, Deeper.
15: The song Deeper, really lyrically, I suppose, is saying that personally and together, you know, we want more of God. This is what we want to do, but we're weak. You know, how do you get to where you want to be? You know, I suppose this is a question we all ask ourselves. Is, you know where you want to be, you know what you want to do, but you can't always do it, you know, and I suppose it requires a lot of grace. And life is a journey, and you can't always get to where you want to be immediately. And those lyrics are kind of like quirky, cheeky, you know, smiley sort of lyrics that if you listen carefully to them, you'll get a lot of meaning out of them. And it's always a good song live, you know. You can imagine 5,000 people jumping up and down, and it's a good moment for us live. And it was our first top 40 hit in the UK mainstream charts.
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ABC Talk on Christian Music Rewind and the Retro Top 3 Countdown. That's number 2 this week in 1998, My Will. You know, while Toby, Mike, and Kevin were in between albums, they recorded that track for the Rocketown Records project, Exodus. I'm Shawn Michaels, and hey, sitting in at number 1 this week in 1998, it was the first hit from Newsboys without longtime frontman and founding member John James. Drummer Peter Furler would eventually step up front and center for the next 12 years, but another Newsboy, Phil Joel, had singing honors on this hit at number 1 in 1998, Entertaining Angels, on the Christian Music Rewind Retro Top 3 Countdown.

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2: Hey, this is Joel. Yeah, bring on the classics. I'm old school rocker. So how about some Mylon, Broken Heart, and Crack the Sky? That'd be great.
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0: Christian Music Rewind and the first sounds ever heard on the radio from the female pop sensation Point of Grace. Here's original member Denise Jones remembering how it all got started.
1: We were all in college at a little school called Ouachita Baptist University in Arkadelphia, Arkansas. And, you know, it was one of those things that, looking back, I just go, it's such a God thing. I mean, three of us sang in a little group called the Ouachitones at Ouachita. And one night, literally, it came as quick as we were sitting around and saying, hey, what are you going to do for the summer? And we all said, you know, we should start a group and just go, like, sing for the school and go to camps and stuff. That'd be fun. Our last summer, you know, before we had to get real jobs and all that stuff. And I went home and went back to school, and Shelly was my roommate, and I was talking to her in a dorm room, and she was like, well, I want to be in it too. And so there wasn't really any four-girl groups at the time, especially in Christian music. Mm-hmm. And so we just literally ran over in our sweats over to the music room to see if we all sounded good together. And literally from that night on, it began, and here we are years later.
0: Hey, Shawn Michaels here with classic Christian comedy coming up on this week's Funny Flashback. But as you enjoy the holiday weekend, what better way to unofficially kick off summer than with a baseball analogy? Here's Jeff Moore in the Distance and Home Run on Christian Music Rewind, where the classics live on.
2: The lights go on, another game day. I grabbed my bat and headed for the plate, but the first pitch was a curve, and I was done.

0: Can you imagine what Christian music would be like without Stephen Curtis Chapman, Michael W. Smith, Amy Grant, and DC Talk?
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0: sir, you want a hamburger? No, I want a cheeseburger. Hold the cheese. No, sir, you're asking for a hamburger. No, man, I like the yellow paper, okay? And then they always say the same thing. It's like they'll tell you how much it is, and then they'll say, drive around, please. You know what you ought to do? Just drive around. And holler out the window, hey, is that order ready yet? Just driving around. And they call it a fast food restaurant. It's really not a fast food restaurant, because have you ever gone inside and you're standing there in line and there's two or three people in front of you and the menu's there in front of you, big letters, big numbers, you can read the price, you can read what's on the menu, and you're standing there waiting, and invariably, when they get to the person right in front of you, what does that person do? They've been in there 10, 15 minutes, they get up to the counter and go, yeah. So that's why I stay in my car. I'm kind of addicted to my car. Now, I hate to drive, but not as much as I hate to walk. So, but I don't like driving, because driving is kind of scary. You know, there's statistics that make it scary. Like, did you know that a man in America is hit by a car every 15 minutes? Now, I'm wondering, who is this guy? You know, don't you think we'd be able to recognize this guy from the chrome marks on his legs? And I guess that's why they'll have those signs now. When you pull up to intersections, they have these signs that say, yield to pedestrians in crosswalk. Like they had to put a sign up. Yeah. I'm from Nashville, Tennessee. We see people in the street. We stop. Yeah, I could just imagine getting pulled over by the cops. Mr. Geyer, you know you just ran over 10 people. I didn't see a sign. And there's other signs. I was driving through Atlanta on I-75, and there's a sign that said, slow men working. They're not kidding. It should say, slow men leaning on shovels having a Danish, please. Don't knock them over. Have you ever seen those signs, slow children playing? I always thought, how sad. You know? Have you ever been sitting in your car at a stoplight, and man, you're just really digging into the tunes, and then look over in the car next to you? I had a wasp in my car. I'm okay now. We're talking cars. Have you seen these things? Cars that actually talk to you? Those are kind of scary. Because really, they tell you things that you really don't need to know in the first place. Like, key is in the ignition. And I just put it there. Lights are on. Hey, it's dark outside. I mean, if they're going to make them talk, make them say things we can use, like, hey, slow down, there's a cop up ahead. And now they've got cars that have heated seats. Have you seen these cars that have heated seats? I don't need a car with heated seats. Can you imagine getting out of your car on a cold day and your backside is steaming? And you're walking up to people and they're going, whoa, man. Man, did you get some bad chili or something, man?
1: 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Well, hey, Shawn Michaels here, and it's back to the music with Rich Mullins. He's showing off his proficiency on the hammered dulcimer with Creed at Christian Music Rewind.

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5: It's currently 77 degrees in Owensboro.
6: In a recent survey of teens, their biggest complaint about parents is that their parents did not listen because they were distracted with conversations on their cell phone. Often when teens wanted to talk and be heard, they were greeted with, "Not right now, I'm on the phone with a friend." Then the parent would go back to talking with their friend on the phone. So parents, put down the phone. You can call the person back. Unless it's your spouse, the most important conversation you need is the one with your teen standing in front of you. A tip from the station that wants to empower your family. 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

0: 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So what's the mood? What you feeling like?
1: Hey, this is Haley from Monroe, Louisiana. Let's bring back the boy band. I still love Plus One. Thanks, Christian Music Rewind. You're awesome.

Classic Christian hits are here this Memorial Day weekend on Christian Music Rewind. And during the recording sessions for Amy Grant's critically acclaimed album, Lead Me On, Amy was pregnant with her first child, Matthew. And while the title track was being sung in the studio, well, yeah, you guessed it, Amy went into labor. Lead Me On would have to wait a little while longer to be finished up, but hey, it turned out to be one of the biggest hits of all time for Amy. And it's a classic that lives on at Christian Music Rewind.

0: That's a classic from the sister R&B trio Out of Eden here at Christian Music Rewind. Hey, I'm Shawn Michaels, and once again, it's time for this week's Mystery Sound Quiz. Listen up close again and see if you can identify this classic TV show.
1: I am Locutus of Borg. Resistance is futile. Your life as it has been is over.
0: That's this week's Mystery Sound Quiz. Captain Jean-Luc Picard becomes part of the evil cybernetic race known as the Borg from one of the most memorable episodes of Star Trek: The Next Generation. Well, hey, stick around. There's more classics to come this week. And up next, we'll get Inside a Classic from Brian Duncan. 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
12: 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A contractor has officially closed Moreland Avenue from West 11th Street to West 12th to start Phase 1 of the Concrete Street Reconstruction Project. 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
0: The biggest hit, no doubt, of Brian Duncan's long 30-plus year career is 1993's Love Takes Time from the Mercy album. Well, here's Brian taking us inside the music on that song.
16: You know, it was at a point in my life where I was kind of deciding maybe I should tender my resignation from Christianity altogether. Disillusioned with a lot of things and my own expectations about what was going to happen in my life. And it came after, you know, years and years of being in Christian music and expecting certain things to happen and kind of believing yourself to be just a little more righteous than you really are. And if you live long enough, you'll be disillusioned about, you know, your abilities to live a righteous life by yourself. And even to be able to change for the better is not something that you do by yourself. That opening song, Love Takes Time, is Have You Ever Been Lied To? It starts with that. Thought to be someone that you just can't be. You know, life has a funny way of re-explaining to you what you are and who you are and where you're going. And you have less control over that than what you might think when you're young. Christian music.